0: faceoff dot. Jakub Dobish came well out and stopped him, but a really nice look. Roslovic setting up Matthews for a big chance in the first period. It was, though, William Nylander 48 seconds into the game after a really strong shift. The first we saw from Marchenko and Matthews, he jumps on the ice, makes one move around a defender, and kind of walks in and roofs one to give the Maple Leafs a 1-0 lead. Perfect start to the season for William Nylander.
1: Yeah, and it felt very much like a game one goal. Like, the entire period, there was some sloppiness, which is to be expected. I mean, it's not even October. It's late September. There was barely a preseason this year, and there's puck bobbling everywhere. There's guys mishandling the puck. There's guys falling over the place, and I felt like the Nylander goal was a good representation of that, where he kind of hooks around at the blue line and just jets for the front of the net and snipes, and he just had a ton of room when he shouldn't have. And I don't know if that gets cleaned up if you're the Habs or what, but then you even see on the Canadiens' goal, Darren Radish can't get the puck out. He gets swarmed, turns the puck over. Next thing you know, it's in the back of Toronto's net. So pretty sloppy period, but to be expected. This is game one of the season.
0: I thought the Maple Leafs' energy sort of carried the first 10 minutes, and I think the Maple Leafs' sloppiness kind of carried the latter 10 minutes of the period. Not that it was all about the Maple Leafs, but this is the Maple Leafs show, so it was mostly about
1: sure.
0: The Toronto Maple Leafs. Yeah, I think Darren Radish, probably the worst first impression if you really want to go micro. Darren Radish with a couple bad turnovers. One led to the Josh Anderson goal. By the way, Josh Anderson, all he does is score against the Maple Leafs. 17th career goal versus the Toronto Maple Leafs. That's his most against an opponent by five.
1: I think he's a Burlington kid, right?
0: And he's definitely a local guy.
1: Local guy.
0: A GTA guy around the Golden Horseshoe. And he certainly has his way when he comes to town. You can set your watch to an anytime goal. That was my bad in the Bet365 segment there. But yeah, Josh Anderson continues to do what he does. I thought Sergei Bobrovsky, also making his debut, made some good saves down the stretch of the period, bailing guys out, namely Darren Radish.
1: Yeah, his athleticism was really on display. Like, I felt like Bobrovsky was moving really well in the crease. I wouldn't say he was challenged a ton in close. It was a lot from far out, from, you know, to my eye. But that doesn't matter. I mean, a save's a save, and I felt like Bobrovsky did what he had to do that period.
0: The Maple Leafs did take the first penalty of the game. Nick Paul got his stick around the waist of Jaden Struble. Was not a power play goal for Montreal, but it kind of came at the end of the power play, so it factored in. Certainly, the Leafs power play did go to work later in the period. Ivan Demidov with a trip on Austin Matthews. Kirill Marchenko was thrust into PP1 duty as well, but I think the most interesting power play note would be Gavin McKenna on PP2, about 40 seconds for Gavin McKenna, and it's very clear, despite nothing really happening, that power play 2 runs through Gavin McKenna.
1: I had written down that he's the focal point of PP2. Mm. It's very obvious, and they didn't really get into a rhythm, so we didn't see him get a ton of puck touches, but when he had the puck, it was blatantly clear that, like, he's trying to navigate and get through the defense and probe and try to find his teammates. And, you know, it makes sense. You look at the other guys on the ice, he is by far the most skilled and talented because they load up that first unit.
0: 1-1 after one. Maple Leafs get a goal from William Nylander. Montreal counters with a goal through Josh Anderson. Let's take a break. 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
0: Welcome back into Molson Leafs Hockey on Sportsnet 590 The Fan and the Maple Leafs Radio Network. 1-1 Maple Leafs and Canadiens after one first game of the season for the Toronto Maple Leafs. Kirill Marchenko making his debut in this game did get on the score sheet, picked up a secondary assist on William Nylander's first period goal. So the first of hopefully many for Kirill Marchenko. Time now for the out-of-time scoreboard presented by Bet365, an official partner of the NHL. Must be 19 plus, Ontario only. Please play responsibly. We have one game already in the books, and it was something of a statement by the Florida Panthers. 1-0 winners over the defending champion Carolina Hurricanes. Overtime winner for Gustav Forsling. Jacob Markstrom with the 15-save shutout. Only one fight in the game. Boko Imama and Nick Delorier going at it. But an impressive start to the season for the Florida Panthers, who the Maple Leafs and Montreal Canadiens themselves will have to go through in the Atlantic Division. Still to come tonight, the Rangers and Bruins are just about to get underway. From Edmonton, the Oilers will host the Vancouver Canucks. And in the nightcap, the Chicago Blackhawks are in Vegas to take on the Golden Knights. John, you thought Jakub Doba stood out for Montreal in that period.
1: Yeah, I mean, we gave Bobrovsky his flowers in the previous segment, and I think it's only fair to point out that Doba, he was arguably more impressive in terms of the quality of saves that he made, and turns aside 9 of 10 versus Bobrovsky turning aside 10 of 11.
0: Yeah, and he had to be good. I mean, we mentioned in the first block there, the great Matthews chance. I mean, if you were hesitant in that moment, he came out well out of his crease to challenge Matthews. Hesitancy there, and we're talking in this intermission largely about how Matthews ripped one home. So credit to Jakub Dobish, who was definitely good in the period and one of the best Montreal Canadiens. Okay, we will ship it off to the second period next. Todd and Jim have the call of the second period. 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

0: about to begin here at Scotiabank Arena. Todd Crocker with Jim Ralph, and Jake McCabe seems to be skating about down there, and that can be a good sign.
1: Great to see him back. Thought of the dressing room to start the period. You know, I wondered, coming to the start of the regular season with such a shortened preseason, fewer preseason games and everything else, what the effect would be, if any, on the start of the NHL. And if you look at Carolina and Florida, 1-0 final. Florida Panthers just saw Forsling score with 5 seconds left in overtime. Shots were 20-15 for Florida in that game. At least, you know, we've had 2 goals already here. And the shots on goal were already almost surpassing what we saw in the Florida game a little earlier tonight. I just wondered if, is it going to be more defensive? Is it going to be more wide open to start? Or maybe no change at all? Game in Florida might make you believe that either the Panthers are just saying, hey, we're back with defensive play first, or maybe the preseason had something to do with it.
0: Yeah. Throw that into the brain. See what you come out with. The meat grinder. Second period underway here. Shots 11-10 to start things out. And the Leafs able to pick it up. Odd man rush. Here's Roslovic. Cross ice! What a save from Dobish! He reaches out the glove, backs it up with the left leg, and takes one away from Kirill Marchenko.
1: Well, this is a great play. It's a 3-on-2. Matthews in the middle goes to the net. Marchenko gets a cross-ice pass from Roslovic. Right-handed shot on the left-wing side. And he one-times it, and Dobish is able, as he's moving to his right, to throw the glove hand back to his left to snag it. He gets set up maybe another couple of feet. It finds the top of the net, but still.
0: The cat is Russian, too. By the way, I just found that out. Cat is also Russian. Had to get papers, the whole deal. Couldn't.
1: What?
0: Cat doesn't make it.
1: Was that the holdup?
0: Nobody makes it.
1: Was that the holdup? Get him there?
0: I don't know, but Cat doesn't make it. He's not taking that shot tonight.
1: I don't know why the referees are over at the penalty bench. Is this time related?
0: Friendship.
1: Yeah, it's only showing 11 seconds gone here in the opening period. I think there's 22 seconds. Looking up the TV monitor here in the broadcast booth. 19:38 on the clock there. Yep, now they've fixed it.
0: So you ever get a hold of one of those things in a local rink? They're impossible. You can't work that thing.
1: Oh, no.
0: It's a degree course at university.
1: Imagine it's even harder here, right?
0: Oh, you got to put a second on the clock? No, you guys play for a second. I'll turn it on when it goes. And we get a hold of this one. Nylander rolls towards Dobish, and he hops on top of it. Having an eye there at Nylander, who's already got a goal in this one. Anderson for the other side.
1: And does that mean you've got a VHS player somewhere at home flashing 12 o'clock?
0: I mean, just beyond that, I was the guy who figured that out for his parents. But I kept it on flashing 12 anyway. It meant they had to keep me around. There's Riley. So he'll figure it out one day. Right out front, great chance. Turned away. Bobrovsky got the blocker on that one as the Leafs pick it up, and Nylander looks to his left. Just a little bit behind Riley. Down into the corner it comes. Sent up high. Radish. Boy, he wanted to lean into that one and see what kind of chaos he could create. Side of the goal. Tavares scrapes it out and then tries the wraparound. Good stick, and the follow-up is caught up by Dobish as well as he falls forward and hangs onto it.
1: I tell you, we might have had a 1-0 game in Carolina, but there have been a lot of chances even here in the first minute, 6 of the second period for both teams. Some defensive miscues here. John Tavares beats his man behind the net and then is able to just swing it around on the forehand. Off the right pad of Dobish. And the rebound was stopped as well.
0: Face off to the Montreal zone. Backhander doesn't find its way out for the Leafs as it comes back up along the near side. Philippe Danault gets it back out, and a backhander cross sights right back into the hands of Troy Stetcher. Long pass ahead as Sisson works his way down into the corner, handing it back to Nick Paul. Just walks away from his stick, but he gets a hold of it again and steps in behind the goal. Comes back out. Stetcher gets a light one off the boards, lifts one off into the far corner, and Ekman-Larsson picks it up. He tried to move it back behind for Cowan. Up ahead it came, caught up by Paul. He's got Cowan with him, but he could not get the puck over. Well defended. And down below, kind of a lift there from McCabe, but it went off the shoulder of the goaltender. And back out it comes as Cowan backs up with it, moving it back over to McCabe. Cowan steps across the line, chasing that one, but Dobisch gets in the way. Deno lifts it back out into center, a bouncing puck. And it is brought down, and Demidov tries to work his way through the middle and is knocked down. The crowd reacts fondly. Round behind the goalie comes. Little jam there from McEwen as he puts a body on it. Shakes loose and into the corner it goes. Stubel tries to pick it up. And it is off one and then the other, trying to tap it back the other way. It wobbles at the blue line, and Newhook forces it back into the Leaf zone. Luger, quick move over to the far side, racing to catch up to it. Didn't quite. Branded to Haim, but a little body on body that gets the crowd to react. Luger lifts it down into the Canadian zone. Leafs on a full change. 3 minutes in here to the second period. Round behind it comes. Canadians thinking this one out. Up the left side. Jack High lifts it in. Bouncing into the corner, near side, and back up the wall it comes. Roslovic springs it loose for Matthews. He works down the right side. Hangs up, looks cross ice, comes back up high. Tanev to the goal, and that one blockered away. Into the corner it comes. Finds a way to a stick and a skate, and Matthews picks it up again, forcing it to the inside. Roslovic there, and he sends it around to the far side. Stepping in to keep it on was Ekman-Larsson. Marchenko, in support, tapped it loose, but it comes all the way back out. And Dobisch comes out to keep that in. All the way back, Ekman-Larsson. Matthews gathers it up. Just eases that one back to Stetcher. He'll get it back. Defended nicely by Suzuki. They work it back, and it does not find its way. A good stick in the lane. Marchenko recovers it. Now that crew is being asked to come back over to the bench in favor of some fresh legs. Little move along the end boards. Ekman-Larsson recovers it as he tried to send it back up and out. Long shot, and it is handled nicely by Bobrovsky.
1: Josh Anderson with a big hit over the left shoulder of Bobrovsky, taking his man into the boards. I would say probably from both coaches' standpoints, there have been too many scoring chances here early in this game. But certainly, Montreal Canadiens, Cole Caulfield, with a 50-goal season for the Canadiens, the first to do it since Stefan Richey.
0: Oh,
1: for the Canadiens, you have to go back a long way. That was the 89-90 season that Richey hit the 50-goal mark. And in fact, since then, only two players hit the 40-goal mark. And that, they were both in the 90s. Ryan Bellows being one of them. And the other was former Leaf Vinny Domfus.
0: Wow, that in one sense seems an age ago. And in another sense, sometimes you hear a name and you think, that was, what, last week? Matheson works his way to the goal, sending it out front and over the shoulder. Bolduc finds the treasure and puts the Canadiens up 2-1. 4:52, the time of that goal.
1: Now, you knew this wasn't going to be a 1-1 game going to overtime as Bolduc, the Canadiens controlling it on the boards, left wing side. Bolduc jumps down from the middle of the ice towards the goal, and I think Sergei Bobrovsky actually deflects this. It goes off his stick as it was being brought to the net by Matheson and goes right out onto the tape of Bull Duke, who just, he just kind of flips it up and over the left shoulder of Bobrovsky.
0: And
1: but from a Leaf standpoint, I mean, you got five bodies in the middle of the ice. You can't have somebody undetected to be able to chip it in, and the Canadians have their first lead of this game.
0: They get the rides, and Bull Duke takes advantage.
1: He's scored 17 goals for the St. Louis Blues in his best season, so Canadians might be looking for a little more of that. I mean, they've got a lot of guys that can be in that 15 to 25 goal range.
0: Well, no, and a lot of young guys that are...
1: And that are locked up long-term as well. Pretty team-friendly contracts.
0: Yeah, no.
1: Jeff Gordon's done a tremendous job there.
0: McEwen trying to catch up to this one. Pushes it ahead. Duhaime. That one got by him, and they'll bring it back on the free ride. 5 minutes and 9 seconds gone here. The response now is kind of what you're looking for, I would imagine. Yeah.
1: And yet, it's been one of those games that I think you can say the top players on both teams really haven't been the standouts in this game early on. I mean, we've seen moments. I mean, Suzuki, Caulfield.
0: Well, maybe
1: we haven't seen, you know, them dominate many shifts. I mean, I think same with the Matthews line, and other than Willie Nylander scoring early in this game for Toronto, line hasn't had constant threats offensively.
0: Maybe speaks to what you were saying earlier. What are you going to see in this early part of the season? And that one is played out front by Deno, but it does not find a final destination, as it is a work off the boards. Fighting off the check, McCabe throws the body into the corner. Puck still arrives here, back up at the blue line. Far side, the boards. Little push there, hammered back toward the goal, but it rises up and hits the glass. McEwen, cross ice, stepping to it. McCabe trying to keep it out. Canadians on a second effort, pull it across the line, but it's offside.
1: Well, I mentioned at the start of the game, Leafs actually have a 12-game point streak on home ice against the Montreal Canadiens, 11-0-1, and a stretch going back to 2021.
0: Well, they certainly find themselves liking the home opener, too. And they got themselves a decent record there. They continue to win. I think they're one off the NHL record of 11. 14-15. Left to go in the second period here. And we've got a little work to do to get even. Down 2-1. Here's Stetcher with it. Through the middle. Just trying to corral. That was Easton Cowan. He got a maybe piece of it. And then back down the ice it went. And they'll bring it back one more time. And they'll think this thing out again. This time back to the stick side of Bobrovsky.
1: It's actually the 25th time the Canadiens have... Toronto Maple Leafs have opened the season against each other. That's by far tops in the NHL. The Leafs are 14-8-3 in those games. Remember a couple of years ago, Sam Montembeault stopped 47 or 48 shots on a 1-0 win over Craig Berube's debut behind the Leaf bench.
0: So much history. You could mine it for days. Here's Hudson. Hudson trying to cut back toward the goal, decides to roll back behind it. Cowan stays in front of him and tries to throw the hip to it. Hudson gets it back behind the goal, doesn't get there as it's cut off, but now Stetcher just pushes it back out down the ice.
1: Well, Montreal's really causing the Leafs a lot of problems on the forecheck. Them quick to pucks, a lot of pressure.
0: That one lifted down into the corner, hits right at the edge of the ice, and then played over to Ekman-Larsson from Cowan through the middle. Nick Paul, they're going to head to the bench here and let Sissons get in after this if he can. Got a piece of it, sent it back out, and Marchenko. Boy, he just couldn't corral that one enough, and allows Newhook to get a hold of it. He'll send it back the other way. Riley, they get that final change in, and now he's got Matthews in front of him on the left side. Through the middle, it came off Marchenko's heel. And back out. A couple of timing things that have been just slightly off amongst those better players out there, both sides. And Suzuki on a backhand, tipped up and away from the goal. Matthews spins around. He's looking forward here. It allows Roslovic to get it loose. Marchenko through the middle. Canadians cut it off and bring it back over into the Leafs zone. Near side wall. Little flip off the boards between the legs. Knocked away from Matthews. Radish will gather it in. Looking ahead. Long pass for Roslovic at the red line. It's in front of the penalty box. Knocked away from him. Riley. A little lift across. And now Roslovic drops it back. McKenna. Cross ice. Just couldn't find that one to get through the feet of the defender. McCabe fights off the check. And then it's driven to the boards. Lifted back up and out along the near side in front of the penalty boxes, and Nylander comes cross ice with some speed. Hard back in, off the glass and the ledge to the near side. Nylander trying to pick it up, but Evans wanted to hammer that back the other way. It went off Tanev, and now McCabe will battle Anderson one more time. The two of them back and forth here in this second period with 11:43 left to go. Canadians up 2-1. Long to Hudson. He lifts one to the goal and comes ever so close.
1: But that may have caught the crossbar. Bobrovsky looked like he was frozen on it. Didn't pick it up from the left point. And I don't know whether it went off the block or off the crossbar. The Canadians inches away from taking a two-goal lead here in the second period.
0: There's a medley-sounding thing that happened right there. We'll be back. 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
0: 11:33 left to go in the second period. Scotiabank Arena. Todd Crocker with Jim Ralph bringing you game one of the season.
1: And Canadians have actually owned the faceoff down as well. 64% of the draws they've won.
0: Add another one. This one over the far side. Nick Paul picks it up. Ekman-Larsson. They're going to let that one come up the boards. Cowan pushing it back out, catching up to it. Ekman-Larsson, he pushed it back in. Oh, he took a little bit of punishment for that. Carrier trying to dip it back out. Cowan hoping to get a stick on that. Right back in it comes to the Leafs zone. Riley looking for Nick Paul. Picks it off the boards, and now Cowan rounds on it. He's got lots of space on the left side. Cowan comes down the left wing, holds up. He's got some help coming from the bench, but Jazz could not connect there with Zach McEwen. Newhook keeps it back in the leash zone as he got his stick in front of that one. Radish recovers it, however, and now he looks up. McEwen lifts it in. Luger goes after it there. A little shove into the corner on Jakai, who goes down on the ground, and back out it comes into neutral territory. Cross ice, cut off by Radish as he lifts it back in. McEwen goes after this one, and he and Jack Eye meet up in the corner. Spread back up to the blue line. McCabe hands that one over to Bluger. Back behind the goal, Duhaime. A little help here, but it shakes out to the left side, and it comes through the blue paint and out the other side into the far corner. This one will ride itself all the way back up to Tana. Matthews picks it up from there as he jumps into the offensive zone here. Now he tried to step around but could not. The Montreal defender. Matthews leaves this back for McCabe at the blue line. Into the corner, bouncing back out. Dobish wisely plays it away back into the corner. Tanev hangs on, drops it back. McCabe trying to work with Marchenko out of the corner. Marchenko dashes behind the goal on the backhand. He was looking for Roslovic, perhaps on the far side. And up along the near side it comes. Here's Stetcher right back. Matthews. Here's Marchenko back to Matthews. And he could not get a shot away. Back behind it comes. Stetcher right back to it. Easy back to Matthews. Now the Leafs hanging on to the zone with some authority. Ekman Larson back for Matthews. Right back up high for Stetcher. He looks in and decides to go to the safe spot. A little backhander by Roslovic as the Leafs trying to center this one, and that is sent out and into the bench.
1: Boy, a much-needed whistle for the Montreal Canadiens. And the Leafs had great zone time, but really, other than Matthews' missed opportunity and maybe the backdoor attempt to try to get Roslovic open on the far side, the Leafs never really forced the goaltender Dobies to come up with a big save.
0: 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Canadians up 2-1, and you're listening to Molson Leafs Hockey on Sportsnet 590, The Fan and the Maple Leafs Radio Network.
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0: I ran into a Dundas icon, Dundas, Ontario, icon this past week, Teresa Piccone, and she had a great line. She said she runs a store there. You got to learn enough to earn enough. And I thought, that's a little bit of a hockey season in short. You got to learn enough about what you're doing here to earn enough points to make it to that postseason.
1: Well, that's true. I finished learning about 20 years ago.
0: There's Cowan. Out front, great chance. And John Tavares right there, but Dobish better on the play.
1: Well, getting a different look here as Easton Cowan is out. Now with Willie Nylander and John Tavares.
0: Yes, to see all the different looks, and that's the one thing that everybody, they used to name all the line, kid line, the hem line, and wing line, long shot there that goes into the glass. But I like to see a lot of different combinations early just to see what might work. Here's Cowan with it. Working down the right side. He fishes it back over, finding Riley, who gives it back to Nylander, who tried to hang up, but the puck was not interested. Down into the corner, around to the near side. It just died there, seemingly. And back through the middle, when they nearly found Caulfield in at the blue line. Big, hard shot, and the bomb comes back out for Paul. And now he comes back the other way, has some help, and Nylander tried to get it near side to McKenna. He stepped away, and then it was knocked off his stick. Hudson gives that one back over. Caulfield, the shot right on. Nice lift, and a nice easy save for Bobrovsky.
1: Right now, just glancing at the ice time at this point. Gavin McKinnon, 8 minutes and 9 seconds on 9 shifts. As he is up there now, but obviously Jim Hiller, they said one of the things they were worried about is giving him too much responsibility early and setting the bar or the expectations too high for him as he tries to acclimate himself. And this is a huge difference between preseason and regular season.
0: Oh, yeah.
1: And a lot of American League players in the lineup.
0: Sure.
1: Montreal and Ottawa sent teams, and at least were the same way going into their buildings. But this is a big step up in speed and the physical side of the game as well.
0: Yeah, nobody gives you half a shift. Here's Newhook driving toward the goal, knocked away, this time off into the corner. But the Canadians maintain possession. Hudson off into the far corner. Paul trying to convince that puck to get up the boards, and he does. Now down the left side, McKenna pushing it ahead. Sissons not quite connecting to that as the Canadians get a hold of the puck. Slow it down just a little bit. Now Hudson trying to break out down the left wing. McKay forces it back the far side. Duhaime fought for it, but at the blue line it stays in, and a long shot. Looked like Newhook got a piece of it. Now McCabe is looking to get a piece of Newhook. And Stula comes in. He's interested in participating. The officials aren't interested in seeing him get involved in that.
1: Well, he said the right guys on the ice when you go from Tanev to Brandon Duhaime. Duhaime had, it was his rookie year. And 100 penalty minutes with Minnesota. McEwen's a pretty good guy to have out there as well when it comes to dropping the gloves.
0: Well, none of that.
1: Alex Newhook, a pretty good opportunity driving into the net from the right of Sergei Bobrovsky.
0: Well, McCabe is going to sit down. And
1: that's the only one penalty out of all that?
0: No, it's going to even up here, I think.
1: And the Montreal player lost his helmet, gone to the bench, and who it is, that is Newhook going to the bench for the Canadians.
11: Montreal number 15,
1: Ruffin. All right, so Ruffin is going to be the call. Alex Newhook had a phenomenal playoff for the Montreal Canadiens. 2 Game 7 game winners. Late in the third period against Tampa, in a game that the Canadiens only had 9 shots on goal in Game 7. Ended up winning it over the Lightning by a score of 2-1, and then Newhook had the overtime winner in Buffalo to eliminate the Sabres and get the Canadiens into the conference finals against Carolina. And you've seen it. I mean, you've seen it with the Marlies. Yeah. It's not always the star guys that seem to get hot at the right moments when it comes to the postseason. And I think you look at anyone that's won a cup, they've had those moments from those players.
0: It certainly takes a lot more than everybody wants to be that star player that scores the goal. Long shot there, and it trickles in again off Bobrovsky. He stopped the first one. Second one didn't quite arrive. Now Matthews working against Suzuki, but he didn't have anywhere to go with it. He sent it into the corner. Marchenko trying to get his stick back on that one as Dobson turns around. Round behind his own goal. Matheson looks ahead. He

0: open things up a little bit here, 4-on-4.
1: No, and I think of it, Michael Pezzetta, who I think of, you know, had those, he had 3 game-winning goals for the Marlies over, over the playoffs.
0: And a guy that you would certainly think would be a great playoff player as far as being heavy and competing and everything, but not so much finding the back of the net at key times. And that's not a shot. I mean, that's just what expectations would be.
1: Here's a chance, Carrier. Low off the pads. Comes out the other side. Gathered up. And that shot didn't come across the ice. Ekman Larson to the near side. Tanev in his own zone. Long toss ahead. Misses everybody. Canadians gather it up in front of Dobish. Cutting back. Hudson over his own blue line. Down the right side into the Leaf zone. Here's Demidov with it. Big, hard shot. Boy, that one had some attention paid to it. Now Nylander gathers it in and is in alone, looking for a little bit of help as he comes cross ice. Cowan works his way to the goal. Couldn't get a shot away to the near side. He'll gather it in again and take it back out here. 4-on-4 for 20 more seconds. Dip across the line. And Cowan. Radish comes in. Round behind the goal. Cowan tries to step out with it. He's on the backhand, and it just is beyond the outreach stick, their outstretched stick, rather, of Radish. He'll get it back, and we're back to 5-on-5. Radish cross ice, cut off. Canadians gather it in again with less than 5 minutes to go. Up 2-1 here on the Leafs in the second period. Game number one. Doc drops it back. Tessier shot there. Doesn't get through. Didn't look like. Went off the back of somebody's skates. And now Radish is able to find Easton Cowan on the near side. Going to poke it ahead on the backhand. Struble brings it back in. Lifts it into the near side corner where it dies. And Radish is able to pick it up and get it to Bluger. They're able to get it out across the blue line, but not much further than that as Anderson got a hold of it. Ekman Larson. Sissons off the glass, up and out. Doesn't have enough to become icing as they roll around on this one. Bull Duke. That came off a skate. Tanev picks it up. It's happened more than a few times here tonight. Just those errant little passes that usually get through. Puck trying to find a home here and force it over to the far side. Went a little wobbly off some snow. And now a nice little move by Matthews. And he got an easy, light shot away. But it didn't end up on the goaltender. Lifted back out into center ice and beyond. Here's Riley with it. Long toss. Cut off. And a little bit of attention paid there as some contact. And now Roslovic works his way with a little bit of speed down into the Canadian zone, near corner. Matthews tried to drag it toward the goal. Puck never quite got on his stick, and it's lifted back the other way. Kreider picks it up. He's got it on his backhand. Nice little dip, but the Leafs able to get a piece of that one. And now Riley leads it back the other way. It dances its way into the Canadian zone. Matheson recovers it there. Up along the near side. Dies in some snow. Caulfield has to come back to pick that up. And now he and Hudson combine to get it back out and all the way down the ice. No icing on this one. Bobrovsky comes out. Decides not to play it. 2:39 left to go here in the second period. As Tavares fights his way trying to keep that puck in the zone. Lifted all the way back to Radish, who is just above his blue line. Knocked away. And it come back in. Demidov. He throws one up and over the snowbank. With 2:20 left to go in the second period, the Leafs find themselves down 2-1. And we will be back in just a moment. 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
6: Kirill Marchenko comes from Barnaul, city about the size of Hamilton, Mississauga, 600,000 people. And its main historical point of reference, they mine silver there, the kind you use to make trophies.
7: Ah. That's how you tied that together.
6: Yeah. I see where you're going with that. Well, if you're out on the road and you're having a listen here, Todd Crocker along with Jim Ralph. Leafs down 2-1, 2:20 left to go. And he got a penalty coming up. Tripping going to be handed out here, and the Canadians are going to go to the box.
7: Who's getting the penalty? Is it Suzuki or Kreider?
6: Caulfield,
7: maybe Caulfield,
6: I think.
7: Yeah, let's find the third guy in that line. Leafs get a bit of a break there. Defensive zone faceoff. Montreal ends up taking a penalty. Just the third minor of this game, or the third power play of this game. Second one going to the Leafs. This is right off the faceoff as Colton Sisson got brought down. As Caulfield got caught reaching for it.
6: That's the one you know you got right away. The whistle went and you throw your palms in the air. And
7: Leafs power play. I mean, this could set the stage for the season. I know it's early, but you get some confidence early. Especially in a game that's close. A game where you could tie it with the extra man here.
6: Well, they weren't able to keep it in on their first one. Not that opening draw. Here they come. Matthews picks it up. Nylander winds his way through and into the zone. Tavares sees some attention right away, but he's still got the puck. Nylander hangs on, looking for options. Finds a little help in Marchenko, and he gets it back. On the half boards. Back again from Marchenko. Up high it comes to Radish. He moves it back over to the near side for Matthews. And right away they get on top of him and send it back the other way. Long pass here. Matthews picks it up and he's got some help filling in behind him. And it finds Marchenko. He works his way to the goal, but it is turned away. Matheson out there. Pops up and into the second row. Minute 7 left to go in this period and 52 seconds left to go in the power play.
7: And does Jim Hiller stay with this number one unit? 107 to go here in the second period. Looks like he's going to keep them out there. No, a bit of a late change. It looks like Marchenko heads off. Tavares heads off.
6: Yeah, not everybody, though.
7: Radish is going to stay out. Matthews is not going to move. He'll take the
6: Roslovic, Nick Paul. Off the boards, and Dano dove out, knocked that down the ice. Here's McKenna. Drops it back. Matthews over the line, but could not hang on to it. Back the other way it goes. Now he'll head to the bench. Radish with the puck. 40 seconds left to go in the period. A little over 20 seconds to go in the power play. Roslovic works his way in, puts a stick to it, and he looked back to see if he got the call, and the crowd agreed. He didn't.
7: I mean, that was a trip. Matheson right into the skates.
6: Cowan drops it back. Roslovic sent that one to the goal. Caulfield comes out. He was looking for the pass, but nobody was ready to make that commitment. Less than 10 seconds to go here in period number two. Backing up, Riley just gives that one back over, and Stetcher gives it to him one more time. It's going to let the time tick here. And with 40 minutes in the books, the Canadians have themselves a 2-1 lead here. As Bolduc gets the go-ahead goal after 40. Ralphie?
7: Well, I mean, 48 seconds into the opening period, Willie Nylander scores. The Leafs go on to outshoot Montreal 7-1 before the midway mark of the first. And since then, it's been a game of turnovers. The Leafs' top players really haven't controlled the play, although you could probably say the same thing for the Montreal Canadiens. When, Bolduc scores, Josh Anderson scores. So it really hasn't been about, the top six on both sides producing, even though Nylander opened the scoring. So Leafs have got to find something. Power play didn't look great, and the two power plays that they had will take some work with Marchenko being lifted into the number one unit right off the bat. But Leafs have got to find something here in the third period. I've always said that there are so many stats that become consistent throughout the season that start in the first couple of games. And whether that's being able to come back in the third period, whether that's blowing leads in the third period, you go back and you look at the first two or three games of the regular season and you say that's where it started. That was the first time they blew a three-goal lead. That's the first time they came back to win. And all of a sudden that becomes part of your DNA as you go through. So for the Leafs, let's look at it as an opportunity. Come back, win a game in the third period, and maybe that becomes part of their makeup the rest of the way.
6: The first 40 minutes of the story in the books, and the Leafs down 2-1 here at Scotiabank Arena in the home opener. For Jim Ralph, I'm Todd Crocker. Stick around. Third period, stick around. We got the intermission coming up, too. 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
15: On Sportsnet 590, the Fan of the Maple Leafs Radio Network. Justin Cuthbert and John Mattis back for the second intermission. The score is 2-1 for the Montreal Canadiens over the Toronto Maple Leafs, with Zach Bolduc scoring a goal for Montreal in the period. Couple headlines from the middle frame, John. But I think the main headline may be a demotion that may not have been a demotion for a second. I thought it was, a chapter for a tough debut, at least so far, for Gavin McKenna, looking like he got demoted off a second line with Easton Cowan being elevated to the Tavares and Nylander unit. But Gavin McKenna was quickly back on the Nylander-Tavares line. That being said, I wouldn't say this has been an all-world debut so far for Gavin McKenna. Still time to make an imprint on this game, but it looks like he's being coached early.
16: Yeah, I think that's fair, and you know what? That's why they have guys like Cowan to sort of slide them up a notch when necessary. And this is an 18-year-old player in McKenna who is coming from college hockey and really finding out in a very tangible way what it's like to play the National Hockey League.
15: Gavin McKenna, maybe the first words out of my mouth in terms of storylines from that period, but it's been a pretty effective game so far, kind of across the board, especially in that second period, though, for the Maple Leafs. Went about 8 minutes without really doing anything from an offensive standpoint and spending most of the time in the defensive zone. It did start out pretty hot, though. Kirill Marchenko had a huge chance on a Jack Roslovic setup. Roslovic, he is one of the main talking points, clearly, in terms of things of intrigue or interesting things to take from this game. But he's whipping it around a little bit. Like, he set up Matthews in the first and a great setup for Marchenko in the second. He could have two really nice primary assists already in this game.
16: Yeah, it's funny. You know, we just talked about McKenna maybe not, you know, having the smoothest transition to the pro game. But then you've got Roslovic, brand new to the team. In the pregame, we were talking about the excitement of Marchenko and Matthews, and Roslovic was kind of the odd man out in the top six in terms of the hype around him, in terms of the excitement. But there's some built-in chemistry with Matthews from previous years where they played together. And then, you know, it seems like him, Marchenko, and Matthews are still trying to figure each other out, which makes sense. It's so early. It seems like there's a little too much overpassing. Mm-hmm. But what I will say is that the Leafs in general are playing way more east-west. They've added way more risk into their game, which, you know, can obviously go both ways in terms of good and bad. There's a lot more chances going against them, especially when Darren Radish and Morgan Rielly are out there. But the creativity is there. It's very obvious that Hiller is saying, like, hey, if you've got an opportunity to go east-west in the offensive zone, try to take it. I just feel like, you know, the kinks are being ironed out in terms of when do you pass, when do you shoot. There's a lot of overpassing happening here.
15: Yeah, and it's pretty obvious when those players are out there for the Maple Leafs. I mean, we know the guys by now. When 34 is out there, you take notice, and it's quite evident. But I think you made a good point when we were watching the second period. A lot of the bottom six guys are blending into each other right now. We're not seeing much in the way of personality or identity or at least something to be excited about from those bottom six forwards.
16: But there was that great shift. I think it was the Duhaime line. They hemmed the Habs in the zone, and then they made a change. It was kind of a slow change in terms of bodies going in and out, where Matthews' line ended up out there, and we're creating havoc, and it almost turned into a goal in a number of instances. So there's been some moments for the bottom six, but I would say just getting used to the sheer number of new guys, and you know, their handedness and their numbers on the back of their jerseys, it seems like there's a bit of a clumping happening there that will separate over time.
15: Leafs couldn't do what the Canadians did though in that period, and that is score. Semi-fortunate though, I would say the bold new goal was puck rolled off the stick of a driving Mike Matheson and landed right on the tape of Bull Duke, who kind of flipped it home. He even surprised that it was on his stick. Even looked surprised, excuse me, that it was on his stick. The second dash for Darren Radish in the game, who looked like he was confused at where the puck was going in the moment. And you're right, if there's anything to like really harp on, and I think we will in the postgame, this has not been a particularly strong debut for the Riley-Radish pairing, but they have a third period to try to rectify that. Let's take a break, and we will tee up the third period next. 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
15: 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The Leafs trail the Montreal Canadiens 2-1 after 40 minutes. Just six shots in the period for the Maple Leafs, who are going to need to produce some more offense in the second. Or
16: yeah.
15: The third.
16: Yeah, the remaining period here. It felt very lackluster. It felt like there were a couple players flying out there. Like, I will note that Marchenko, pretty much every shift has made you get out of your seat a little bit, you know, in terms of the ability to rush down the ice. And you actually mentioned when we were sitting there in the press box that we haven't seen a full, you know, Marchenko rush, mm-hmm. but there's been about seven half rushes where he has gotten some separation from the opponent and gotten a shot off or a nice pass. So we do need to mention here that Marchenko has been as advertised.
15: Yeah, he's been really good. We haven't seen the full gallop, though, and we will await that in the third period. Time now for the out-of-town scoreboard presented by Bet365, an official partner of the NHL. Must be 19-plus, Ontario only. Please play responsibly. Just one game in the books. The Florida Panthers got a 1-0 win, an impressive one over the Carolina Hurricanes. Gustav Forsling in overtime. Jacob Markstrom with the 15-save shutout. One other game ongoing. Rangers and Bruins from Boston. That's scoreless, just getting underway in the second period. And still to come tonight, Canucks and Oilers from Edmonton. Blackhawks and Golden Knights from Vegas. A reminder, John and I have our post-game show for you as well. We want to hear from you, 590-590. Standard message and data rates apply. You said Marchenko is going. Who are you looking for to step up in the third?
16: I mean, maybe it's a little unfair given it's his first NHL game, but my eyes will be glued to McKenna. I think it's only natural. And at the same time, I'll toss another name out there in terms of someone who's looked good but hasn't, you know, produced at this point, and that would be Austin Matthews. I think the skating's been there, which was a key to watch heading into the game. So let's see if he can put a goal on the marker here.
15: Yeah, we're learning clearly about how this all functioned with the Maple Leafs under Jim Hiller. We did see at the end of that period at Maple Leafs power play that was squandered, but when Gavin McKenna came out onto the ice, Darren Radish and Austin Matthews stayed put. So we might see Austin Matthews stick around a little bit to play with Gavin McKenna in the latter stages of some power plays along with Darren Radish. Maple Leafs are going to have to score one in the third period to get something out of this game. Todd and Jim will have the call of the third period next. 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
6: Bank Arena, Todd Packer with Jim Ralph. It was Nylander, 48 seconds in to the first period. That got the scoring started in this hockey game. And the Leafs up 1-0. And Anderson got the next one at 10:53 of the first, and then into the second period, 4:52, Zach Bolduc. And that is where we sit currently. Anderson with a couple of points in this one, an assist and the goal. It was Riley and Marchenko who got the assist in the first period on the Nylander goal. Third period underway as they're looking for a little flow in this hockey game. I think both sides could say the same. Here's McCabe down the left side. Doesn't get through. Pops up and stays in the ballpark as McCabe looks to it. Matthews moves it back over. Marchenko forces his way through and rips a shot that goes wide. Matthews trying to dig it back out of the corner. Good work to get it free, but it does not get by Kreider. And he gets his hip in the way of that one. Back up. Matthews keeps it in. McCabe going to the bench. Marchenko tried to lean into that one, but it was not set up on the tee. And it comes back to the near side into the corner. Leafs making a change here. Canadians will do the same, and they'll get control of this one as Noah Dobson hangs on to it. Early minute gone here in the third. Pushed up along the near side. McKenna out with Tavares. And Nylander, he was trying to come back through the middle. And was sent well off the mark as Nylander chips it back up and out. Slavkovsky getting back to it. Nice little chance taken by Nylander. He brings it back across down the left wing. Shoots! And trying to fool Dobish with maybe passing that one, but there was nobody there.
7: And a pretty good read by Nylander just to intercept the cross-ice pass right at center. Turn it back the other way, and then when you're down a goal in the third period, you don't have a play, fire towards the net. That's exactly what Nylander did to open the scoring early. He did have John Tavares at least going to the net, maybe looking for a rebound if there was one. Kirill Marchenko is showing little flashes in this game, hasn't he?
6: Well, for a guy who just yesterday was trying to brush up on his Ohio Capital facts and finds himself in Ontario trying to brush up on everything that he wants to know about Toronto. All sorts of things happen in that situation. You got to cancel a cable bill. You got to do all sorts of things. I can't even imagine all the things you have to do that line up. Getting help, that's for sure, from the organization. Back up high comes Struble. Long shot there, but bounces off a body, and now it's picked up, and Paul tries to force it across the line. Struble with a nice hit on Paul to stop it up. But he's right back to it as he gathers it up again. Here's McCabe with a couple of Canadians right with him. Dobish decides going to cover that one up as Sissons was right there. Better safe than sorry.
7: Well, you wait the start for the Leafs. Matthews' line comes out, got a couple of scoring opportunities. And that's followed up by the Nylander line. And looks like Jim Hiller is going right back. Now he's got an easy double shifting Willie Nylander here. Yeah, it looks like it. He's now out with Duhame and Teddy Bluger here in makeshift line in the third.
6: Doc is able to spread it out to the right side. Morgan Riley chases it back into Leafs territory, trying to push it up past Duhame. They're going to wave off the icing. Dobish and Bluger lost an edge, went down into the board, straight back up, though, as he chases up the play. Comes in off the windows into the Leafs zone, near side. Grabbed up by Bluger. On the second effort, he forces it back out to Nylander. Nice little pass over to Duhame. Trying to cut back in. Shot right on. Stick save from Dobish. McCabe has got some space. Tried to throw it at the goaler. Rode up off a stick and into the far corner. Nylander trying to stay on top of this one. 3 minutes gone here in the third period. Leafs down by a goal. They're just stepping out of hockey practice and trying to catch up here. In the car. Brown behind it comes. Taniff pushes it back out. Now here come the Leafs down the right side. Marchenko working with Roslovic. He just got it one-handed. He was just trying to force it back out to Marchenko. Matthews picks it up in the corner. Presses it back to the blue line. Taniff off the glass and to the near side. Matthews. Round behind, Roslovic looks for options from behind. He was hoping to find Matthews, but a good stick in the lane. There's one tossed toward the goal, and it comes off the skate of Roslovic, but it wouldn't beat Dobish.
7: And Matthews with a one-timer attempt doesn't get everything on it, but throws it into a mass in front, and it might have gone off Marchenko before it rattled into Dobish at the top of the crease. And, of course, then Marchenko ends up falling on top of the Montreal goaltender, and that brought it across. But some effect, yeah, actually, looking at the replay again, Matthew's shot was going wide, and Marchenko was able to get it back. A little backhand tip on it. Went off his skate, but just could not get under the left pad of Dobish.
6: Nylander back out on the ice, this time with Tavares and McKenna. Tavares wins that one. Comes back to Riley from McKenna. Side of the goal, it pops out front. Dangerous little spot it was in. And that backhanded pass is cut off by the Leafs, and Nylander recovers it. Finding Riley. Tavares, he's zipped back up. McKenna swipes it over to Nylander. Winds up, big shot. Snapped out of the air. Jakub Dobish comes up with the save.
7: Good pressure, though, by the Leafs. First 4 minutes into this period. And a nice little tip pass by Gavin McKenna. Takes the puck in the middle of the ice and right away knows that Nylander's got speed in the right wing side. And Nylander, almost in the same spot that he snapped one in the first minute of this game. This time he winds up to hammer it, but Dobish comes out and then flashes the glove.
6: Marchenko on the near side of the circle as Roslovic takes the draw. Here's Matthews with it. Over to Ekman-Larsson. Out front, the tip goes wide on the right side. Back up along the near side it comes. And now Ekman-Larsson in a foot race against Kirby Dach as it gets back into the Leafs zone. At the line, long shot off the pads. Wow, great vision from Bobrovsky to keep his pad in front of that one. And now Roslovic fights his man to see if he can get that puck back out, and they eventually make that happen. Alexander Carrier couldn't do anything with it. Matthews upended, center ice. And this one is going to come back here with 15-16 left to go in the third period on the icing call.
7: Matthews taken down middle of the ice. But the way the Leaf power play has gone, I mean, it really hasn't been a momentum booster, right? We talked about how the only Montreal power play of the game that really seemed to turn the flow of play in favor of the Habs didn't score on it when Nick Paul went off, but that seemed to be the tilting point where Montreal started to dominate for the next 15 or 20 minutes.
6: Cross ice. Dobson down into the corner. Dragging it along. Slepkovsky. He does not end up staying on his feet. And now Roslick taken to the ice by Matheson as the Canadians retain possession. Slukowski trying to come down through the middle, and he gets caught trying to do just a little too much. Out front and now behind the goal. Slukowski picks it up here. Goes to the far point with it. Down into the far corner and spread out. Played up front and through the middle. Nick Paul chases it down into the corner. Bumps up with his man, Struble. Now Paul gets it out front. Shot right on. Cowan with a great opportunity. And Dobish comes up with the save. And now a little bit of negotiation at the end of the play. Of the goaltender.
7: Dobish has made two or three outstanding stops here early in the third. And that one, the glove save. And he snagged off Willie Nylander here. Same thing where he had Easton Cowan found some space in the faceoff dot. Just to the right of Dobish in the quick shot, but the big goaltender of the Canadians was able to keep it out. Sam Montembeau backing up. Jacob Fowler has been a nice find for the Montreal Canadiens as well. Got into some games, and they certainly would appear to be the future in goal for the Montreal Canadiens.
6: You would think. Here's Bluger in the faceoff circle against Nick Suzuki for the offensive zone draw. Cowan out on the left. And a couple of thoughts about what should happen, and Duhaime has to come in to take the faceoff. Owen kind of dropped off somebody's shoulder, and then it is gathered in by Suzuki as he sends it bounding towards Bobrovsky. He fields that one and then pushes it off into the corner. Gathered in by Radish, and that part just not where he wanted to place it. Played back off the boards, but behind the man, and once again, the Leafs are able to push it back into that corner. Going to wear that bit of ice out as they lift it back into center. 6 minutes gone and a little bit of change. This one took a left turn, bounced in toward goal, so Bobrovsky took the opportunity. Suzuki knocked down at the end of the play, and now a little bit of umbrage taken with that as they connect.
7: That's one time. Hugging. It's a one-time coach of the Ottawa or Chicago Blackhawks, Orville Teche, once said, "There's a lot of animosity out there."
6: Well, I think this one breaks apart with a little intensity maybe that ramps this game up. Crowd wouldn't mind seeing that. Add a little juice in here as 13:43 is remaining. They break everything apart anyway, and that'll give us a chance to take a early break here in the third period with the Leafs down 2-1 to the Canadians. 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
6: They dropped the parachutes with some sort of merchandise attached to it out of the crowd or out of the rafters. It always makes me think. I think it was one night. I think we were in Grand Rapids, and the parachutes all malfunctioned. Things were just dropping on people. The humanity.
7: Scott is my witness.
6: I thought T-shirts could fly.
7: Turkeys could fly.
6: Oh. Moved back in by Evans. He's still with it. He's got some room. He cuts to the goal. And we got a penalty coming up here to the Leafs as they knock it away into the corner. Got the extra attacker on as it slides back the other way.
7: Ekman Larson giving it to the ref. Ekman Larson cleared the puck from the front of the net. And that did not get the whistle as Montreal is going to go on the power play here.
6: Well, you got the extra attacker on as Suzuki comes through the middle and a step across at the goal. Caulfield tried to swipe at it, and Nylander got the stick on it to end the play. With 12:59 left to go in the third, and a power play coming here for the Montreal Canadiens. Ekman Larson is going to sit down as he explains himself.
7: And it'd be nice if it was like baseball, right? You got three or four challenges. And if you're wrong, you lose one instead of just the one. Well, tripping is going to be the call. It was Evans that took it to the net from the right wing circle.
6: Well, that is.
7: I think you've got to call that.
6: Yeah, that definitely looked like tripping. This Leafs penalty kill is brought to you by Express Employment Professionals. One connection to the workforce you need. And the puck put back to the blue line. Hudson hangs onto it there, then drives it into the corner. Tanev out with Paul. Sissons, McCabe. Working out of the corner. Looking on the backside is Slepkoski. Back up high it comes. Hudson looks in. Looking for that one time. Didn't develop. Out of the corner. A route to the goal and a shot right on. But from an odd angle, Bobrovsky stops that one. Below the goal line. Back up. Hudson leans in. And boy, he caught Sissons hard. Out front. Off the pads. The follow-up. Up high. And cleared out. And then Paul looked like he wanted to get into a foot race. But boy, he'd been on for a long time. Almost a full minute. Caulfield gets it back. Banks it off the boards. Demidov. Stick. Luger tries to get on top of it. Shot. And no. Boy, it looked like it made the net whistle there. And they say it didn't go in.
7: May have caught the far post. Yeah.
6: Comes back out. Ever so close there for the Canadians. 40 seconds left to go on the penalty to Ekman Larson. Back across the line. Deep. Trying to center it back out. Nobody home. And back into the Montreal end it goes. 25 seconds left to go. Leafs down 2-1, trying to kill off this penalty. Comes all the way back for Bobrovsky. He puts it hard up the boards. Nylander fishing for it. Came away with it briefly, and then they take it straight back. Driving it back up high. Dobson, far side. This one just trickles off into the near side corner. Didn't have a lot on top of it. And we are back to 5-on-5. Ekman Larson rejoins. And now Nylander steps behind, trying to catch up to the puck. He does. Nylander off the left pad of Dobish. And we got a penalty coming up here.
7: Well, it's going to be an interference call. And this is after Nylander outraced Matheson. Down the right wing boards, got the shot on goal away. But it was after that. Rebound went to the far boards that the interference penalty was called.
6: Tessier goes in.
7: And this is not a great penalty to take. And after Willie Nylander has another great scoring opportunity off the wing. Yeah, this was way back, well behind the play. Tessier took his man down about, 30 feet in behind Willie Nylander.
6: Well, the rebound was coming over to the boards, but He couldn't have known that by the time when he started to interfere. He couldn't have anticipated that was going to be a thing. And so the Leafs power play gets another chance here, this time in the third period. Tavares, Nylander, Marchenko, Matthews, and now here's Radish. Bops it back down, up high on the line. Matthews gets by him into the corner, but he recovers the puck. Back up to Radish. Matthews looks out front. Tavares picks it up, and the backhand from Nylander as it came off of Dobish. And there's another one from in tight from Tavares, and Dobish comes up with the save.
7: I'm going to say, in 19 seconds of this power play, the Leafs probably equal the number of scoring opportunities they've had to the extra man. And it all starts with a faceoff win by John Tavares. Montreal has dominated the faceoff circle. 61% of the draws they've won tonight.
6: Well, in the last two power plays they had, they weren't able to keep it in off that first draw. Tavares took a shot at it there, racing to it. Nylander, he got a piece of it. Or rather, Marchenko got to it. Tavares battling. And the puck reaching for Carrier. Trying to knock that one about. And the referee comes in as it shakes loose back up to the blue line. That is cut off. And back down the ice it goes. 1 minute and 10 seconds left to go on the power play. This crew is going to stay out there with halfway into this third period and 15 seconds more as Matthews steps across the line, runs into some trouble. The puck swings loose. Out front it comes. And, boy, Tavares was there, but he couldn't get his stick on it. Nevins clears it back the other way. Bobrovsky. Radish steps out. Drops this one back. Here's Roslovic. Matthews remains out. Puck won't cross the line. And now it rolls back to Morgan Rielly. He looks for options as he drops this one back. McKenna working to get open. Roslovic did not carry that one back in. Less than 20 seconds to go in the power play. Paul, some help behind him, and Easton Cowan. McKenna, trying to jam that back across the line. It will not go. Get back out. Cowan tried to drag that by a couple of bodies, and it's knocked back the other way, and that one is killed off as well. Here's Nick Paul with it. Flips it down into the corner. 5-on-5 with 8.5 minutes left to go and searching for a goal. The Leafs down 2-1. Here's Suzuki with it. Sends it in. It rolls and finds its way to Bobrovsky. Back out it comes. And lifted right back in. And wow, Sisson's got a bit of a smack there from Jacki. Gathered in at the side of their goal. The Leafs get it up and out, but not in control of it. As Hudson goes for a stroll. Nearly went behind his own goal, but then he shortens it up. And the Canadians play it back down deep. Bobrovsky gives it back to the corner. Sissons, no worse for wear, is able to get it back out. And Bluger on the backhand couldn't get it back over for a little bit of help from Duhaime. As they send it back into the corner, some words of wisdom handed out from Bobrovsky as they get it right back to his blue line. 7.5 minutes left to go. Bluger tried to send it cross ice. The crowd now invests a little bit of their vocality. And Nylander tipped away from him. Rielly hangs on. Well, protecting a one-goal lead here as McKenna lifts it down the left side. Tavares tries to get there. He finds himself on the ground as the Canadians lift it back the other way. Radish, bouncing puck, trying to get on top of it. Canadians get a piece and send it down into the far side corner. It is Radish who taps it back along. Up the near side. Carrier lifts it to the goal, scores. A lot of work for the Leafs. And then success from the Canadians. Carrier gets the goal with 6:48 left to go in the third period.
7: And it's another turnover with the Leafs trying to force it up the left wing boards. It gets past Tavares and onto the stick of Carrier. And Carrier just launches one. And the screen, I think, is Darren Radish in front of the net. And this goes short side. Bobrovsky starting to cheat towards the middle of the ice. And it was Gavin McKenna that tried to throw it up the left wing boards. Tavares couldn't get it. It went right under the stick of the Montreal defenseman. And the quick wrist shot. I don't think this hits anything.
6: No, clean.
7: I think this is just a screenshot. Darren Radish has been on for all four goals in this game, three of them by Montreal.
6: Shots on goal, 25-24. Leafs had a good run of possession in this third period, but could not materialize a goal. Here's Tanev. Matthews through the middle, lifts it into the far corner. Matheson to the near side, and McCabe. Well, there's Roslovic who picks it up, gets it back in for Marchenko, a battle for it. And now Matthews and Marchenko knocked away from them. Up ice it comes, a little swipe at it there from Roslovic, goes awry, and Tanev comes back to cover this one up. Canadians making a change, Leafs doing the same. Less than 6 minutes to go here in the third. Paul tries to lift it by the defender. Back into the zone it comes, but the Leafs were backing up to stay onside. Canadians with the puck behind their own goal. Ahead of them, a long pass. Tipped in, Bobrovsky plays this one off into the corner. Comes back to the near side. A little easy pass up for Paul, and he tries to stretch one through the middle as Cowan picks it up there, and now a chance here, ripped up and over the snowbank. As the Leafs get a chance from Troy Stetcher, Cowan did the work to find a way to get him into the open. And it is 3-1 on Carrier's goal. And you're listening to Molson Leafs Hockey on Sportsnet 590 The Fan and the Maple Leafs Radio Network.
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6: Hi, a lot of Canadians fans in the building here tonight. They certainly are enjoying what the Canadians are doing. 3-1 up over the Leafs here with 5:14 left to go, but they've got to be encouraged about where the team is heading as far as their talent.
7: Yeah, I mean, I saw a poll recently where it was with general managers and hockey executives. The Florida Panthers seem to be the overwhelming favorite to win the Stanley Cup. And I don't remember any time where a team that missed the playoffs the previous year was the favorite to win the cup the next. Now, a lot of things happened from the Barkov injury to Chuck got hurt. A lot of things that they weren't able to overcome, and played a lot of hockey going to the finals three consecutive years. For Montreal, I think people look at them as the up-and-comers, a team that should be able to compete for years to come.
6: Well, I'll tell you, the thing about you go that deep into the spring and then you do it twice is you don't even know what summer is anymore. There's a big shot. What a blast from Marchenko. The crowd murmurs.
7: He's maybe been the best Leaf in this game. He's had another scoring opportunity. Willie Nylander has been solid for the Leafs as well, creating some scoring chances.
6: So I tell you, rest is a weapon, but I can't imagine he's had much rest between yesterday and today.
7: No. And tonight's not going to be much better as the Leafs straight back at it here tomorrow against the New York Islanders.
6: Yeah, once it starts, it keeps coming at you. That's okay. Here's Cowan as he tried to work on something. Tavares battling in the corner. Cowan back with Tavares and Nylander on a line. Works his way with Nylander springing loose. Looks down toward the goal. He just tried to ease one in. And now here's Nylander looking to the goal. Comes back out. Little backhander. Cowan out front. Nylander from Cowan. And the Leafs add one here in the third period and draw within one.
7: Cue the video game highlight. Willie Nylander gets the puck in the slot and a little toe drag. I believe it was Philip Deneau that he walked around, threw it to the side of the net to Cowan and got it right back onto his tape at the top of the crease and just chipped it past Dobish.
6: Wow. Joy has got a home with Nylander. When he scores, there is a lightness about his game.
7: But 4:14 to go. The Leafs need another.
6: Well, they finally rewarded for the play that in the third period that they've been pretty solid. Here's Tanev moving it. There is a lightness about his game.
7: But 4:14 to go. The Leafs need another.
6: Well, they finally rewarded for the play that in the third period that they've been pretty solid. Here's Tanev moving it back up.

0: And now McKenna. He could not reel that one in. And the Canadians wait this one out. Boy, that one, that caught John Tavares awkwardly. Little toss along for Nylander. Out with McKenna now. And now Nylander doing the dance and trying to get back to it. Tipped it back for Radish. And that looked like a dangerous bit of business as Morgan Riley gets it back up along the near side. Tavares tried to angle it back in for Cowan. It'll come back on the icing call, so a free ride back into the Montreal zone with 3:10 remaining. Leafs out shooting the Canadiens 27-24.
1: Now, as big as a step as it was for Gavin McKenna to go from junior hockey to college to now training camp. Training camp and preseason games to an NHL game.
0: Yeah.
1: Is going to be the biggest jump that he has faced. And you see not quite the time and space that he had even in preseason.
0: Matthews off the faceoff. It comes to Riley over to the far side. Radish tried to lift one to the goal and then it got blocked. He was able to get a piece of it, but the Canadians pick it up and lift it back in. Evans going after it after Newhook sent it down into the zone. Riley battling for the puck. A little fishing expedition there for Radish. It swings loose and comes up the near side. Marchenko finds some open space, comes back down the left side. Matthews trying to collect it. Roslovic does, and he sends it in past Dobish over to the far corner. Marchenko trying to pick it up. Matthews off his stick, and Roslovic comes back. Good defensive play from Roslovic. Ekman Larson under a slight bit of pressure. Able to move it right back the other way, and a long pass does not connect. Tip back in, but it is Roslovic again who is going to handle this one up the left side. Paul, and now Duhaime in close, drives the goal, tries the wraparound. And Dobish, well, he got a piece of that or needed to. They work along the boards. Less than 2 minutes to go. Pops up high. Taking a swing at it, not connecting. And now a battle for that puck as it is lifted back out into center and a race to it as Newhook gets to it. And Ekman Larson rubs the man out along the boards. It's Newhook and Cowan comes back the other way. He's going to have to spin back here. He hasn't got a lot of support here at the moment as Bobrovsky takes a look over and Jim Hiller. And come on over. Join us here on the bench. Here's Marchenko at the goal. Ever arrived over the far side. Nylander trying to get there. Lifted back out. That one comes off a skate. Stays in. Matthews feeds it along to Tavares. He wanted the backhand. And it's lifted down the ice. Wide of the mark. Icing with 1:01 left to go in an offensive zone faceoff for the Leafs. Coming up down 3-2 here late in the third period.
1: I wonder if there's going to be a timeout call. The reason Bobrovsky didn't go earlier is I think Jim Hiller wanted the Matthews line and that combination on the ice. And Nick Paul's line did a pretty good job of keeping the puck in the offensive zone, but I don't think that's when Hiller wanted to go all in. And he's got the big boys out now.
0: Tavares taking the draw. Wins it back. Timely. Radish round behind. They let it go. Tavares picks it up. Matthews out of the corner. Back up high. It comes. Cowan gives it back to him in the corner. Out front looking for Tavares. A little swipe at it. Doesn't find a way. Nylander picks it up. Goes cross ice. Radish deep far corner for Matthews. Back up. Radish unloads one. Boy, that's got speed. And now Tavares trying to catch up to it. Into the middle. A touch and a knock back down the ice. That is going to lead 29 seconds on the clock. Wow,
1: the
0: game.
1: Remember the year Matthews added 69 goals. At least played Montreal. At least were down 5-3 late. Austin Matthews scored twice. They end up with three on the night. And the Leafs had won it in overtime. Same situation here, trying to come back down from too late.
0: Tavares. This one deep into the corner, lifted back out. It hits the

0: back of the Canadiens player, Slupkowski, and now he picks it up, and he sent it wide of the mark. A little push up the boards. Matthews reaches back for it. Tipped up. Cowan trying to get there, and it's swiped up and into the neighbor's yard. 9.4 seconds left to go, but a faceoff a long way away from Jakub Dobysh.
1: I don't know if you've had enough time in training camp to draw this play up yet.
0: Now you're going to put out some guys who have seen it before. That is for darn sure. They're going to...
1: The Leafs may have called a timeout here.
0: Yeah, they... You got to, one, give these guys a rest. They've been out there a while, and I think that's mainly what you're trying to do here. You might draw up a play. You might put something on the whiteboard, but mostly I think what you're trying to do is just give these guys a little lung full of oxygen.
1: Alexander Carrière right now with a winning goal. A wrist shot from the point. Kind of a seen eye shot. He just glanced past Morgan Riley and past the screen Sergei Bobrovsky. And as Dennis Bayak used to say, it's ugly enough to be a winner. And right now, that's exactly where it sits.
0: Well, Nylander with a couple here tonight. He got the one to draw blood in the first period, and then he got this one to draw within one. Here in the third period, Tavares. Cowan and Tavares both with the assists on that goal. They carry that house game out. Here's Tavares trying to win it. It's one back, and it is picked up. Back over the blue line. Nylander with the puck. Sends it at the side of the goal. Not enough time. And now a little bit of emotion drops into this at the end of the game.
1: And John Tavares giving Jakub Dobysh a shot right after the whistle. And, of course, that's going to bring the attention of Dobysh's teammates.
0: Well, Tavares has still got a glaring look going at the goaltender.
1: Well, the Nylander scores early and late in this game for the Leafs. But it's the three goals by the Canadians in between that's going to be the difference in this one. Toronto outshoots Montreal 27-24. The Canadians will snap a Leaf 12-game point streak that the Leafs had on home ice over the Montreal Canadiens with a 3-2 opening ice win tonight.
0: And 10 straight home openers. Yeah, let's go over the three stars as we get to that here in just a moment. But you would have to figure that here on home ice, Nylander with a couple might end up in that group.
1: Yeah, I think, you know, if we're going to start star number three, we'll go Willie Nylander with the third star of the game. I also thought that their newest addition to the lineup was pretty impressive and well in Kirill Marchenko. I thought Marchenko had a number of great scoring opportunities. I think he's going to get better, obviously, if he gets a little more rest and a little more acclimated to his new teammates. But Willie Nylander with two goals, star number three. Josh Anderson, the Leaf killer. A goal and an assist in this game. It was his goal that got Montreal back in it in the first period. And Jakub Dobysh, as much as you can question some things, there were some turnovers that I don't think the Leafs are going to like. But Dobysh still came up with, I would say, five or six really difficult stops that if the Leafs were able to score, a couple off Nylander off the wing as well, that had the Leafs been able to score at certain times in this game, we might have had a different outcome. So we'll go star number three, Nylander. Star number two, Josh Anderson. As we mentioned, the Leaf killer, and Jakub Dobysh, the goaltender, stopping 25 of 27, star number one.
0: Well, the final score, 3-2 here in the home opener at Scotiabank Arena. The Canadians come away with a win. The Leafs will get a chance to come back and put it all together tomorrow night against the New York Islanders right here at Scotiabank as well. The Leafs start with four here at home, and we will bring that to you, of course. And for the first one in the books, I hope they have me back based on the result.
1: Well, they usually let me know by midnight.
0: Oh, good. Good. So, I'll leave my phone on.
1: Oh, no, I turned mine off.
0: For Jim Ralph, I'm Todd Crocker. Thanks so much. You are listening to... Stick around for the postgame show. 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
6: 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No magic on opening night. The Maple Leafs dropped the opener 3-2 to the Montreal Canadiens despite two goals from William Nylander, but a late Alexander Carrier goal is the difference in the end. Justin Cuthbert and John Mattis with you for the post-game show. We, however, have to take a quick break, and we'll come back on the other side. 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
6: Welcome back into Molson Leafs Hockey on Sportsnet 590, The Fan and the Maple Leafs Radio Network. We got your post-game show after the Maple Leafs dropped the opener 3-2 to the Montreal Canadiens in regulation. It felt like there could be some magic in the end, but the Maple Leafs weren't able to produce an equalizing goal despite William Nylander with a brace. Two goals for William Nylander, his 43rd career multi-goal game. Justin Cuthbert and John Mattis, producer Armin Zargarian, and Andrew Holland and Andrew Adams have us on the air tonight. The text line is open, 590-590. Standard data and message rates apply. Give us your name and location, a comment on tonight's game, a question, anything you want to get off your chest after the Maple Leafs lose the first game of the season. What's your main thought after the 60-minute buzzer, John?
13: I mean, it's a loss, but it feels like it was a game that revealed a lot about the team and where it's headed and a lot of the good and a lot of the bad. But, like, if you just focus on the good, like, it was entertaining hockey, especially compared to the end of the Berube era.
6: Mm-hmm.
13: And there were some newcomers that really flashed some serious potential in terms of how they can impact the game shift to shift. So, yeah, I mean, it's a loss, and there's many things to pick at. But I feel like if you're a Leafs fan, you go to bed tonight going, I'm excited about this season still.
6: Yeah, despite, like, long spells of very little offense for the Maple Leafs, like, clearly they have some really, really offensive players on their team. And I think that lets us segue nicely into the player of the game. The player of the game is presented by Bet365. I think there was a debate on this until William Nylander scored his second of the game. Maybe Kirill Marchenko was the leader in the clubhouse, but I think with the two goals, it goes to William Nylander. And William Nylander is an interesting case study coming into this year because, okay, who we think of first? Well, Marchenko or McKenna was basically our entire pregame show today. And then is it, okay, is Austin Matthews going to bounce back after two straight seasons of subpar play? And then I think we get to William Nylander, but it isn't even
13: in terms of the forwards.
6: Yeah, it could be. Well, yeah, there's other guys to talk about.
13: Radish,
6: we certainly
13: Bobrovsky
6: will.
13: And,
6: but like in terms of like carrying the offensive load or new shiny toys or what's going to make this team a differentiator, like we could even go to John Tavares next. But William Nylander is just that guy. Year over year, he is he is so consistent with his ability to produce offense, and I think he's kind of can quietly go about his business. And we talked a lot about the new financial world. 11.5 for William Nylander moving forward, and he continues to produce at a rate that is close to 40 goals, 85 to 100 points. Like, you're going to be so happy with that production. Feels like Willie can be Willie here even more than normally, and we saw that to start tonight.
13: Yeah, it felt like a classic Nylander game in a lot of ways. Like, kind of, if you were to picture him at his best, it's that first goal where he does that hook at the blue line and then snipes top corner, and then it's that second goal in a lot of ways too, and he ends up on the score sheet twice and has this great give and go with Cowan that makes you think, hey, is there some chemistry there, or should Cowan stay on his the left wing while he's on the right, which is a discussion we can potentially get into.
6: Oh, we will.
13: But Nylander, both goals, team high five shots. He tied Marchenko in terms of attempts with 8, and he just seemed to be flying out there. So I think it's a no-brainer in some ways to give this to Nylander. But at the same time, like, Marchenko had more wow moments, I'll call it. And obviously he's the new thing, so you are going to default to him in terms of your impressions. But yeah, to bring it back to Marchenko, the rush game was on full display. It seemed like he probably had a little extra adrenaline from the last, 24 hours. As we mentioned earlier, maybe some overpassing, and that's a chemistry issue. That's a maybe deferring to Matthews and Roslovic issue in the early going here. Totally normal. But Marchenko was just so involved, so as advertised, as this fast, you know, dual threat that's just going to find ways to get the puck to the inner slot. And whether that's him taking the shot or that's his teammate, he was all over it tonight.
6: Probably the only difference in terms of one producing and the other not being able to produce is that William Nylander, not that he's used to scoring in a silo or producing in a silo, but Nylander can do it out of nowhere. And he did and trust the help of Easton Cowan, as you mentioned, a little give and go in the offensive zone to score that second goal. But it feels like Marchenko and Matthews are going to be the partnership, and Roslovic, because he was really good, and we'll get to Roslovic. But it's good. There was maybe... It looked like there was flashes. It looked like there was some chemistry forming. But these guys just played together for the first time, practiced together. They have not done that yet. It felt like maybe there was just a step or a little hesitation or whatever that was preventing Austin Matthews and Kirill Marchenko from truly taking off, whereas William Nylander's used to doing this sort of thing for the Maple Leafs and has done so for a very long time. Let's continue to pay the bills. The Edmonton scoreboard is presented by Bet365, an official partner of the NHL. Must be 19+, Ontario only. Please play responsibly. Five games in the NHL tonight, and I think one of the big storylines heading into this season was, wow, no preseason. It's going to be sloppy early, means goals, goals, goals. Well, not so fast. We only have one other final. The Panthers and Hurricanes started the season at 5 p.m. Eastern tonight. Not a goal in regulation, but the Panthers do produce one in overtime through Gustav Forsling. Jacob Markstrom gets a shutout in his debut with the Panthers. So a bit of a statement with a win over the Stanley Cup champions. No goals scored yet. Early third period, Rangers and Bruins. Canucks and Oilers will be getting underway in a second. The Oilers are introducing their players to the crowd as we speak. And the Blackhawks and Golden Knights will serve as the nightcap tonight. So not much scoring. 3-2 between the Canadiens and Maple Leafs so far. The highest scoring game in the NHL on opening night. A reminder, we're going to take Jim Hiller live when we get him. The new Maple Leafs coach will comment on tonight's game with the media, and we will take you to that. And our text line is open, 590-590, standard message. And data rates will apply. Give us your name and location. Comments on what you just saw. The difference in the game was a seeing-eye shot from Alexander Carrier, but Nylander did get two to make it interesting. It's a common story, though, for the Maple Leafs. In nights like this where it just feels like, yeah, the offense can't quite get it started, they do have an opportunity to produce an equalizer, and it felt like they had ample opportunity in the end to get going, but it just felt like the little things that we were looking for, little connections to be made, weren't exactly following through. And I think Darren Radish is probably the head of the snake when it comes to that. Darren Radish was brought into this team to play top 4 minutes, but really to be the offensively focused defenseman. It was a tough night defensively for Darren Radish, and we can kind of power rank the debuts if we really want to, and I think Darren Radish might come in last there with three dashes on the night. But we didn't see that bomb yet. And we saw a lot of the other offensive weapons, the offensive attributes of this team, but Darren Radish didn't let one fly in the opener.
13: No, I mean, I may have seen one that was close or was like a half bomber or whatever you want to call it, but, you know, in some ways, the Leafs with so much roster turnover, it was predictable that they would have this kind of game where you see, you know, if you squint close enough, you can see certain things that will be very beneficial to their bottom line moving forward. But on the first night, it's disorganized, it's a little sloppy. You've got someone like Darren Radish, a local boy, or Caledon, Ontario, who signs this big deal, comes over from Tampa Bay, and just kind of lays an egg in his first performance in a Leafs uniform, at least one in the regular season, where I felt like his puck management was pretty bad. I felt like his positioning was too, and it seemed like the Habs were all over him in terms of, you know, swarming him. And you mentioned he's on the ice for all three Montreal goals, and if you, you know, rewind the tape, I think he was at least partially responsible for three of them as well. So it was a rough night.
6: Yeah, he could have been responsible for a few others if it weren't for some missed opportunities, I suppose, for the Montreal Canadiens, but some decent saves from Sergei Bobrovsky as well. Brings us to our first text of, I guess, the season. Jake from Toronto saying, Bobrovsky looks old. I didn't see... I mean, he is old, objectively, from NHL standard.
14: 38.
6: But I thought that was a relatively impressive performance. I guess I would give Bob a B for the effort, and there's going to have to be A games, clearly, if the Maple Leafs are going to get really quality goaltending from him. But I thought that was a perfectly acceptable debut.
13: On the list of players to blame, I mean, he's, what, like... right near the bottom, near
6: pretty low, I would say. I mean, again, it was like it was replacement level. Like he didn't steal the game for you, didn't blow the game for you. It was perfectly fine. I thought it's going to be something certainly that we track. The Maple Leafs play again tomorrow. Bob will not play tomorrow. Anthony Stolarz, his old running mate in Florida, I'm sure will. But Bobrovsky's going to have to be B or better. And I think he was B, and I think that was enough to win tonight. But the Maple Leafs did not produce enough offense. Doug in Calgary, how can you be excited? The defense coughed up the puck plenty. I'm not really excited about the play of the defense. I will say Chris Tanev and Jake McCabe was pretty quiet out there when they were playing, which I think is a good thing. I think you could say the same for Oliver Ekman-Larsson and Troy Stetcher. It was fairly loud, though, when Morgan Rielly and Darren Radish were out there. And I will say on the Darren Radish front, because, you know, we got to show him a little grace here.
13: Yes,
6: first game, I'm sure there was a lot of nervous energy for him. I think we probably saw that. But he's got a tough assignment. Because not only are you coming over here to fix the power play that has long been suffering from the fact that it doesn't have a quarterback, but you got to do what many defensemen have failed to do previously, which is settle down a Morgan Rielly pairing. Mm-hmm. And Morgan Rielly was supposed to be traded. All indications were that he was going to be traded over this offseason, and whether it was because Darnell Nurse went to the San Jose Sharks or no one else was able to come up with a trade package that worked, or John Chyka just said, hey, it's $7.5 million. That's not so bad anymore on a third pairing. Well, he's not on a third pairing. He's on a top four pairing. And him and Darren Radish are going to have to sort it out relatively quick if it's going to work back there between them.
13: I mean, I would... shock might be strong, but I would be surprised if Hiller goes back to that for game two. Like, it was a bit of a horror show, those two on the ice. And, you know, that's not exactly, you know, breaking news in terms of putting two fairly similar players together and their weakness, the shared weakness, is a lack of, shall we say, defensive strength. So, yeah, it was a really rough night. And, like it's kind of one of those things where it felt like you had two Rielly's out there at the same time. Like, and I don't think that's necessarily Radish's game when he's actually on. I don't think he is porous defensively. Do I think he's, you know, Jacob Slavin? No. Mm-hmm. But I think that he can hold his own in a top four as, you know, theoretically holding down the fort for a Rielly. But it was so bad that I would imagine they'll change things up next game. Although, what is that mix? How are they going to find the mix between these six defensemen? Because it's so nice to have McCabe and Tanev together in terms of the lockdown ability. And then, like, how much do you want to put on OEL's plate, Oliver Ekman-Larsson, at this stage of his career? Like, he's very good when he's out there, but it just feels like the mileage has caught up to him in terms of, you know, the minutes that he can handle per night.
6: I wouldn't mind seeing a little bit more. I think Oliver Ekman-Larsson, he's a talented guy, and I love the grit. I would just prefer him out there if we're just comparing him and Morgan Rielly. Maybe you don't want to mess with a good thing, but you do have to sort out the combinations that are going to work. But again, some grace. Let's let these two try to figure it out. Excuse me, over a 5-10 game sample. Before we get too ahead of our skis, reminder: the text line is open. Keep the comments coming in. What do you think of Gavin McKenna in his debut with the Toronto Maple Leafs? 590-590 standard data and message rates apply. Give us your name and location so we can shout you out. Let's talk a little bit about Gavin McKenna. Again, if we're ranking the debuts, not at the bottom, but near the bottom. Gavin McKenna was interchangeable at times with Easton Cowan in the game, being dropped, toggled back and forth between the second and third lines. It feels like that could be a device that Jim Hiller uses throughout the early portion of the season and maybe the entirety of Gavin McKenna's rookie season. I don't know if I just like that in general, like kind of pitting those two together. Maybe it's not a bad thing for young players to be incentivized that way, but maybe it's just something to consider how that impacts each of them. But the best moments seem to come from that second line when Easton Cowan was out there, not when Gavin McKenna was out there. Clearly, we talked about it. He's going to be in charge of kind of running that second power play, it seems. That second power play didn't get anything off the ground all game. It was, I wouldn't even say, like, not an outlier first performance, because it feels like rookies often have really standout performances, but he kind of blended into the crowd for the most part in that game, not really able to produce anything that got a reaction out of the crowd.
13: Yeah, I feel like if this was game 38 and he had had a pretty good season, and then this was one of the performances thrown in there, I don't think there'd be any panic or any reason to have a long conversation about it. Because it's the first game, you know, lots of eyes on him. I felt like there were a couple glimpses where you go, I can see the best case scenario here, whether that's like Jack Hughes or whatever, Mitch Marner, not to bring up, you know, the wrong name, but where you see the mind, you see the playmaking, you see the slipperiness, but then that was like just so few and far between. And the rest of the time, he was just kind of a guy out there and was kind of getting lost in the shuffle in ways that, say, thinking of Jack Hughes, if you'll remember the Four Nations face-off, he was just a guy on Team USA before, of course, the Olympics where he scores the gold medal winning goal. But that's what happens to these types of players that are slippery, slight, need the puck on their stick to make an impact. They can, you know, have these games where you go, did he do anything positive? And, you know, obviously he gets a ton of rope here as an 18-year-old coming out of college. But again, like I said, like there, if you were to rewatch the entire game and then ISO him, I'm sure there's some moments where you go, okay, you know, this is going to lead to something in a couple games here.
6: I wonder, because there was an early, we called it like a one shift emotion, where it looked like, I don't know if he was being punished for trying something in the offensive zone, and that feels far-fetched. Maybe this is just like, hey, we want to get Cowan a rep because Cowan's been playing well, and you know, nothing much was happening from a Gavin McKenna standpoint. I'm not really sure, but like that'll be something to watch. What is actually causing Jim Hiller to go to Easton Cowan or to drop Gavin McKenna? And we'll see if this even applies to game 2, 3, 4, and so on. But I think it's problematic potentially because Gavin McKenna is not going to work per se on a third line. Like, I just don't see that.
13: Is it? What if he's there with Nick Paul and let's say Sissons, and they're sheltered, like they're kind of put out there?
6: But how do you shelter them? I mean, I guess okay, John Tavares can play against some better competition. That's,
13: I guess, semi-sheltered, like kind of hide them a little bit and, you know, give them some advantageous situations. But no, it's not ideal.
6: Yeah.
13: To have them in the bottom six because Cowan can fit in there. Like, it's pretty obvious that he can play on literally line 1 to 4 and be totally fine. He can hang with any teammate, and he had a really good game. And who knows? Maybe McKenna will find a way to have like a quote-unquote B game when the skill isn't really popping. Is he able to contribute in other ways? I mean, we shouldn't count that out.
6: I would say my main problem with this like setup or concept or whatever, again, we might be making too much of it, but like it kind of penalizes Cowan because Cowan deserved the ice that he got. He deserved the chances with Nylander and Tavares that he got. He helped produce the second Nylander goal, but it's like, okay, McKenna's playing all right, but not as good as Cowan, but he's going to stay up there because Cowan can hang more or be more effective on the third line. It's an interesting just situation to track how this works for Easton Cowan, because with the addition of Marchenko, again, that's one for one really with Matthew Nyes, but Roslovic and McKenna getting preferential treatment right now, I don't know if not that it stunts, not that it holds him back, but it's you may not get what you can possibly get from Easton Cowan in the here and now if you're deferring. That said, we should talk about Jack Roslovic a bit because I thought he was really good in this game. It felt like Roslovic, Marchenko, and Matthews were pretty close to having things click, but it didn't quite click. The best moments from that line, though, were Roslovic putting the puck on the stick of both Marchenko and Matthews. The best chances in this game, I think, were after setups from Jack Roslovic, who I think should have a lot of attention on him, if not for all the other things going on. But I think there was a lot of doubt about whether or not he could be a top six guy, whether he should be playing with Matthews, if he's good enough to hang. I saw a guy who could play with Austin Matthews tonight.
13: Yeah, Roslovic's interesting where he, over his career, he's had really good Octobers, and I realize we're in September technically, but he is a good starter, which like you usually hear about the bad starter, right? But for whatever reason, he's had good Octobers in his career, so it's par for the course in some ways, but this is a brand new team, and yes, he has some history with Matthews, but Marchenko, they might have crossed paths too. I'm trying to remember in Columbus, but nevertheless, it's an interesting scenario where coming into the game, you go, you know, what's the storyline going to be at the end of this with Roslovic? Will it be, oh, he should be moved down? And I'm pushing back the other way after that performance, where it's like that top line, the scoring chances at 5-on-5, according to Natural Stat Trick, 8-1 for Toronto. I mean, you don't touch that. And the eye test, you know, was very conclusive in that sense, where it just seemed like again, like we've already touched on, like kind of the overpassing of Marchenko and that line. That's something they got to figure out. But I felt like when they really connected, especially off the rush, Roslovic was usually involved as the facilitator, which is really interesting.
6: What did you think of Matthews tonight? Clearly, there's a lot of attention on Matthews, and we will get to Matthews after we go to Jim Hiller, who I'm sure will answer a question regarding Auston Matthews.
14: There's a lot of raccoons in there, right?
15: Oh, yeah.
6: Yeah, we may be waiting a little bit. We don't want to get too much sound from inside the bowels of Scotiabank Arena. So once Jim Hiller officially takes the podium, we will go there. Yeah, Matthews, a lot of attention on him, clearly. Does this all hinge on Matthews returning to superstar form? Maybe. There's a lot of talent on the team. Nylander, if he scores 40 and Marchenko scores 40 and Auston Matthews just has to score 35 and get 80 points, I think actually things might be okay. However, I thought Auston Matthews looked good, not necessarily great. I thought there were some moments clearly with Marchenko, clearly some moments with Roslovic. Was it the superstar, wow, I'm back performance? Probably not, just not that, but I probably come away feeling not slightly better, but good about the performance and hopeful that this is going to be a normal Auston Matthews season.
13: B+ is what I'd give him
6: for
13: his performance, where he didn't blow me away, but there were some instances where I thought his skating looked like it used to, and that's always a pretty good indication of his health and how he's feeling and just, I don't know, it seemed like he was kind of more or less his old self, but without the actual execution, which, you know, we've got 83 other games for that to come.
6: And again, playing with two not completely new line mates, because there is a storied history between Auston Matthews and Jack Roslovic at the junior level, but Kirill Marchenko has been a Leaf for just over 24 hours now and played a lot with Auston Matthews tonight and looked good for the most part doing so. Tony from Toronto, as we go back to the text and wait for Jim Hiller. Let's talk about Cowboy. He was flying. He was their second best forward, and Radish is getting set up to for failure playing with Riley. That's a quick turn onto Darren Radish. It's going to be hard probably to not go there. But yeah, I think it is worth talking about Cowboy, and we have. He is quite the variable for this season, because it's not going to be perfect where you have all these forwards at your disposal. But if he can be a positive force on a third line, jump into any top six role in a pinch, and continue to grow as a young guy in this league, like, that's a really important thing and encouraging thing to build on.
13: Yeah, like, I don't envision him ever really being the star on his line, even if he's a third liner. But in the top six, I don't envision that in his future. But could he be not necessarily a one-for-one of Nyes, but a Nyes type of guy where he is super complimentary and accentuates the best player on his line, like, let's just say Matthews or Tavares? I can totally see that. I mean, we saw that tonight in terms of what he was able to do with William Nylander and just in general making smart plays out there. Like, I was blown away, might be a little dramatic, but like, this guy is still getting his feet wet in a lot of ways in the NHL, and he put forth a pretty veteran game.
6: Feels like that should be the expectation too. Maybe just with all the other new shiny toys, it's like we could forget that, you know, we should probably expect Easton Cowan to take another step, a first round draft pick, a guy who's been around for a little while, certainly seasoned, had a great Calder Cup run. I mean, I think it's in a normal year where, you know, 5 years ago, there was almost nothing happening in the offseason. It's like, could you manage to eke out a free agent addition that could play on your fourth line? Like, in most seasons, yes. There'd be so much conversation around the growth of Easton Cowan. I think the fact that he's able to do a lot of that in the shadows, or at least shadow adjacent, is probably a good thing for Cowan to just continue to build. And we showed a little, or we saw a little of that edge too. Like, Easton Cowan will get himself involved. Johnny Tavares got himself involved too. A shove on Jakub Dobish
13: right at the end of the buzzer.
6: After the horn. Yeah. I was a little surprised to see that. Maybe John Tavares is going to bring a physical element this season.
13: I don't know if he was just annoyed that Dobish was being so aggressive, like positionally this game, because Dobish was really good and his sort of bread and butter was challenging shots. And then at the end of the game, he's just in his crease doing his thing right at the buzzer. And John Tavares, of all people, decided to get in a pushing match.
6: What do you think of the fourth line? We talked about it a little bit on the second, and now we promise, we hope, we're going to Jim Hiller, head coach of the Maple Leafs.
15: Most of the chances that they got, we gave them. You know, we turned the puck over in the D zone. I think you guys watched the game, so I don't have to explain that to you. So that was really our Achilles heel. Outside of that, I thought we played pretty well.
16: Did you approach Marchenko tonight? Just given
15: how little... Yeah, I mean, we talked to him a little bit and gave him a little bit of an understanding of kind of our systems and structure. He's had quite a day, so, you know, tried not to overload him, but you know, I think all saw their... some of the things he can do, and him and Austin, and I thought Rosie played really well with them too. So that line was dangerous. My favorite opportunity was Austin's one-timer and Rostovic's right on top of the goalie, and there's a deflection, and the goalie makes a save. But, you know, that's what they're going to have to do, not just off the rush. They're going to have to do some of that in the ozone.
17: What you said about Gavin's night, what can you take away from tonight going into tomorrow?
15: Well, if I think about the first exhibition game, you know, he talked to you guys and he said, yeah, it was just an okay night. You know, I'll learn from it. And so then he came back and had a really strong game. I think tonight, you know, it's up another level again. You just keep, you know, taking the test, and he'll be back. So I thought he was all right, but he'll probably want to be better.
18: What did you think of Darren Radish's game?
15: But he was all right too, but I thought like we had a lot of new guys, and I thought we looked a little bit like a new team today. We just weren't connecting with our passes, and you know, I don't know if that has anything to do with nerves or being in the building for the first time and the first time everybody together. So we weren't clean as a team.
19: What about in net? What did you make of Sergei's game?
15: Yeah, I thought he was good. I mean, a couple went past him. He couldn't see him. There's a deflection. You know, those types of goals, you can throw it there enough times. Sometimes it goes in. You can throw it there and it just doesn't go in, right? Tonight, they had a couple that found the back of the net that from a, you know, just throwing it at the net.
20: What's the challenge with all the new faces? You just mentioned it, but the challenge of finding that cohesion organically. What can you do as a coaching staff to try and accelerate that?
15: Yeah, well, we've worked at doing that off the ice. That's been a priority because that's one of the things we could control. On the ice, I just think it's just going to take some time until everybody settles into their roles. Everybody wants to do extremely well, and sometimes that's a... more of a curse than a blessing, and you try to do too much and you get a little tight. First time playing for the Maple Leafs in this building, you know, in a regular season game. So that might have had a little bit to do with some nerves. I don't know that for sure. Hopefully you can bounce back and just be a little cleaner tomorrow night.
20: Can you talk about this morning when you know, getting the coach this team, I wonder what tonight was like for you.
15: Oh, it's always better when you win. Let me just tell you that, right? But yeah, I mean, I liked how we played. You know, again, I don't think we gave him a lot off the rush. I thought, you know, we had some structure in there. The bench was good. The guys were excited in the between periods. So for me, it's just the start of a long journey. And would have liked to win, of course, but I'll have to get that one tomorrow.
6: Okay, there's Jim Hiller, first post-game press conference for the new Toronto Maple Leafs head coach. Nothing too inflammatory there, John. He said he felt like a new team and that they weren't clean. I think that's an honest and fair assessment of what it was. It is a new team. There are a lot of moving parts here. We talked about in the pregame, a 60% turnover from this from last year to this. And just about every line, every unit, every pairing, I think, aside from Jake McCabe and Chris Tanev, would be considered different. I guess Troy Stetcher, he wasn't a part of the last year's opening night roster, but clearly he played a lot or a reasonable amount with Oliver Ekman-Larsson last year. So a lot of change, very little time in the preseason to sort of iron all that out. One of the focal points of the entire offense and game for the Maple Leafs, Kirill Marchenko, became a Leaf yesterday. So it feels like a fair enough excuse, but you heard it in the interview, not particularly happy with not winning the game, like any coach should feel.
13: Yeah, I mean, they've got a game tomorrow, which is strange to go back-to-back to start the season, but that allows them to have a short memory here, right? If you think about it, all the warts in their game tonight... You can smooth those over starting tomorrow. You don't have to have some big film session. You don't have to say if you're McKenna or Radish, guys that we've talked about here not having their finest nights. You don't have to, you know, dwell on that for multiple days. So I think that's a blessing here. And like we've talked about, like some of this is expected, and that's what Hiller kind of mentioned there. Like, they look like a new team because they basically are a new team. So I think if people were expecting, you know, whatever, a 6-1 drubbing and the chemistry's off the charts, I think that would have been kind of an insane thing to imagine or hope for given all the turnover with this team. So he echoed some of our thoughts in terms of when he was asked about players that had rough games. He used the word all right, which I think maybe we can decipher means, you know, wasn't their finest game. He used that for both McKenna and Radish. So that's something to keep in mind, too. But, no, I thought, you know, his comments were on the nose.
1: Yeah, it kind of spoke to nerves when answering the question on Darren Radish.
13: Yes.
1: So I think we saw that, too. Like, mm-hmm. a little bit of a nervous energy reverberating? Emanating? Probably emanating. I think you're emanating if you're Darren Radish tonight from Darren Radish. Okay, among that turnover, basically the entire bottom six was turned over. Easton Cowan wasn't in the opening night lineup, but of course he played some bottom 6 minutes with the Maple Leafs last year. But among the guys, Easton Cowan, will leave him aside from this conversation because clearly he is the answer to the question. But from or between Nick Paul, Colton Sissons, Brandon Duhaime, Teddy Bluger, Zach McEwen, who didn't play much late in that game, did anyone stand out to you? Did anyone show you, hey, that's real utility that John Chyka found in the offseason, something to get excited about in terms of what they could bring in a bottom six role?
13: I wouldn't say anyone really jumped off the page, but Duhaime, I found, had a few moments where I went, okay, I'm noticing this guy in a positive manner. And it would just be small things like chipping the puck out or, you know, we mentioned earlier a sequence where him and his line mates kept the Habs in their own zone and tired out an entire unit on Montreal so that the Matthews line could come out and start cooking. And it ultimately didn't lead to a goal. But that was an important part of the game, especially for a bottom six that doesn't have a ton of offensive weapons.
1: So you mentioned with Austin Matthews in the Matthews line, Marchenko and
13: Roslovic.
1: Jack Roslovic. 8-1, you said high danger shot
13: yes.
1: attempts in favor of them. Just quickly looking up what the opposition looked like for Austin Matthews, because Philip Deneau is one of the better shutdown centers in the game. Didn't overlap too much with Philip Deneau, but did overlap a ton with Nick Suzuki. So it was strength on strength. Nick Suzuki is the reigning Selke winner, and the numbers were really good. 8-1, the shots at even strength versus Nick Suzuki. I wouldn't say it was a particularly strong night for the Montreal Canadiens' top line. Chris Kreider, we talk about new combinations and how difficult it may be. That's a big task if you're Kreider at 35 years old, I believe.
13: I thought Caulfield was pretty quiet. Like,
1: yeah, only on the power play did I really notice him. It was, you know, the strength, I think, of Montreal, or the depth of Montreal, rather, all the way through the lineup that was sort of able to carry them through. No hard matching. I don't know if that's something we're going to see with Jim Hiller, but I do think one thing that is imperative is that they've got to get John Tavares out there against lesser competition. And I guess they were reasonably successful in doing that. Jake Evans was the most overlap with John Tavares, Evans and Anderson and Paul Duke. So seeing some bottom 6 minutes, that's going to be key. And that's always been key for the Maple Leafs. They've got to find a way to weaponize John Tavares. And again, this is a line that is William Nylander and, for the most part tonight, Gavin McKenna on it. So you want those matches. I think just the difference is, like, this Montreal Canadiens lineup doesn't have a real pit when you get to the depths of the lineup. These are really quality guys.
13: Yeah, yeah.
1: And tough matches really across the board. But credit to Austin Matthews and that top line for really owning Nick Suzuki tonight from a run of play standpoint.
13: Yeah, I mean, that's, if you look at natural stat trick, and that's one thing that really grabs your eye, grabs your attention, is how dominant they were. And it was pretty obvious by just watching the game. And one thing that we haven't mentioned was when Marchenko walked Matheson and had that sort of mini breakaway I believe it was in the third period. That was just, you know, it was almost nonstop with Marchenko tonight in terms of his involvement in generating offense in a pretty creative way. And, you know, if I were to rank, you know, the performances on that top line, I'd probably go Marchenko, Roslovic, and Matthews. 1, 2, 3.
1: Some clarity from Patrick in Mimico on the Tavares-Dobish incident. He says that he took the stick right out of his hands. That's why he shoved him, talking about Tavares. So totally we missed that. You know, one other thing we may have missed, because, and again, this is reactionary. Get the text. We ask for text. We want you part of the conversation. But people aren't as encouraged as we were with Sergei Bobrovsky. The Bull Duke goal, it felt like he could have reacted better, but I think it took everyone by surprise. It felt like, from my vantage point in the press box, that the Carrier shot was seeing eye and not much of a chance, but maybe didn't look as good on television as we saw here up in the booth.
13: And on the third goal, he was being screened pretty badly by Darren Radish. I understand that's part of the job when you're a goalie to get around screens, but Radish kind of tried to block it and went past him and ultimately passed Bobrovsky. I mean, it was a long-distance shot, so I think any shot that's not from in close, unless it redirects in some weird way, is ultimately a savable shot. So I understand the criticism of Bobrovsky's game in that sense, but I just felt if you looked at the body of the work, he was not the problem tonight. I don't know.
1: Yeah, I think that's fair. Especially when there were probably 2 8-minute segments of game time where absolutely nothing from a meaningful offensive standpoint was produced. If much of the play is going to be in the defensive zone, there's going to be pressure on the goaltender. And it wasn't like there was a smorgasbord of chances for Montreal, but there, when you know, the best defense is, you know, owning the puck, playing offensively. And the Maple Leafs didn't do that for large stretches tonight. A couple new fan elements today. I think we had a new goal horn. I don't know if that was completely confirmed by anyone, but saw some chatter about it online. I felt like it was a different horn, different reaction when we saw the goal score. Didn't notice it on the first William Nylander goal because, frankly, you know, it happened 48 seconds in. We haven't talked much about it. It was a brilliant start for the Maple Leafs. 48 seconds in, William Nylander scores the goal, and great crowd pop after, and I think I was focused on that, and the wow, William Nylander, what a start to this season. But on the second goal, you heard it a little bit more, so different. There's some different elements inside the arena, and there's also the fan bony.
13: I was going to say, you're burying the lead here. That was way cooler than, well, cooler, I'm putting in air quotes, supposed to be cooler.
1: The fan bony had, Well, you want to describe the fan bony?
13: It's basically a Zamboni, but there's 15 people.
1: I thought there was 6 lucky people riding the fan bony.
13: Okay.
1: A couple people, like, making sure they weren't, like, you know, misbehaving on the fan bony, I think.
13: Yeah,
1: couple,
13: maybe there's some couple, security on there. Yeah.
1: Some officials, some security. But it looks like the fan bony is going to be a thing this year where you can come down to the game and buy yourself a ride on the Zamboni, mid-intermission. So all year long, you and I, John, will be watching the Fanboni in action.
13: We'll be sure to bring it up every postgame. That's going to be a staple.
1: I think we will. I think we'll at least try to do that. Okay, so the Maple Leafs do drop their opener. Let's sort of round off the conversation with this, or round out the postgame show with this. We felt coming in that there was a different energy, and it's easy to see that, right? Like, there's new players, there's a clean slate, there's some optimism. I don't think we're thinking about Mitch Marner anymore. In fact, that's the first time I've said Mitch Marner, and we've been on the air for parts of
13: 4 hours. I accidentally said
1: 4 hours. Did you?
13: Sorry.
1: Damn, I missed it. So either way, it hasn't been a focal point to the conversation. It feels good. It felt better, certainly, to start the game, but it feels still pretty good despite the loss, a good team the Maple Leafs lost to tonight. It feels like there's some hope, certainly, in the market for this team. Does your opinion change over the course of 60 minutes on that stance?
13: No, I mean, this is the start of a new era. There's no denying that. And whether this era turns into a Stanley Cup, no one knows for at least, 8 months till the Cup's awarded, and then even then, there's many, many years of this McKenna era, so who knows what will ultimately happen. But I just feel like it's hard not to be fired up about this team if you're a Leafs fan, where just the style of play alone, it's such a night and day difference. Or just the vibe of the players. They seem to be more comfortable, more okay with making mistakes. No one wants to make mistakes, but it felt like, you know, they were making plays to be creative. They were making plays to be offensive. It wasn't, you know, that they were being, like, overcoached. It was just, hey, go out there and play. And who knows how much of that will continue over the course of 84 games. But I think, you know, aside from the loss, there's a lot of positives to take away, including, you know, just some dynamic plays from some of their top players tonight.
1: Yeah, there were still some hallmarks of previous teams that have been frustrating. I found myself waiting for a Marchenko to hit the ice, a Matthews to hit the ice, a Nylander right. to hit the ice when they weren't out there. Clearly, the Morgan Rielly thing is still going to be a conversation. Maybe there's a seed of doubt that was planted in terms of Darren Radish's performance or his ability to sort of change the dynamic back on the blue line. And I guess there's some consternation over Sergei Bobrovsky's performance, even if it's not felt up here in the booth. But the fresh face of Kirill Marchenko really, in particular, sort of washes that away from me. Gavin McKenna didn't produce those feelings for me or I think many yet because definitely didn't put his stamp on things. But Kirill Marchenko looks like he can be Nylander-like. And I don't want to, I was going to say Nylander-like, but that's not the case at all. Like you can have two real strong offensive weapons playing on two separate lines. And again, I see 40-goal potential in him. We know William Nylander has 40-goal potential. These are two guys you can really build around, and we haven't got to Austin Matthews yet. So we're going to wait for things to coalesce. They're going to coalesce. Jim Hiller's going to see performances he feels better about. But that certainly wasn't put all together on night one for the Toronto Maple Leafs. One of 84 this season, John.
13: Crazy.
1: Mattis.
13: Crazy.
1: Yeah, it's a lot of hockey. And we're going to continue talking a lot of hockey. The next game is tomorrow night for the Toronto Maple Leafs. The Leafs will host the New York Islanders, Peter DeBoer's New York Islanders. So Matthew Schaefer with an early appearance at Scotiabank Arena. And our next Sportsnet 590, the Fan broadcast is Saturday. Leafs hosting the Senators. The Sens, yeah. So we'll get the rivalry games out of the way early. I'm being instructed that a second scoreboard is needed out of me, and I will provide that. Time now for the out-of-town scoreboard presented by Bet365, an official partner of the NHL. Must be 19 plus, Ontario only. Please play responsibly. One big game was played earlier before the Maple Leafs and Montreal Canadiens dropped the puck. It was a 1-0 victory for the Florida Panthers over the Carolina Hurricanes. A rematch of Eastern Conference Finals past. Jacob Markstrom with a great performance to start. Gustav Forsling with the only goal in overtime. So the Florida Panthers sort of mark their territory early here with a win over the Stanley Cup champions. It was scoreless through much of this game, but the Boston Bruins have broken through on the New York Rangers. They're about to settle a 3-0 victory, assuming the score holds with about 14 seconds left. In the first period now, with about 3 minutes left, the Oilers and Vancouver Canucks are knotted at one. Oilers going back to a power play, and still to come tonight, the Chicago Blackhawks will begin their season in Vegas, taking on Mitch Marner in the Vegas Golden Knights. This was a lot of fun, John. One of 42 for us, one of 84 for the Toronto Maple Leafs, who embark on what is nothing if not an exciting season. You have been listening to Molson Leafs Hockey on Sportsnet 590 The Fan and the Maple Leafs Radio Network.

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0: 4:30, see Ted Johns perform his new play, Aylmer's Ghost, at Kingsbridge on the Blue Water. See Aylmer talk about ghosts in this world and ghosts in the next. 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
1: Starting off clear tonight, but becoming partly cloudy after midnight, low down to 12 degrees. Mainly cloudy tomorrow, high near 22. Some clouds and possible showers for Wednesday night, low 16. Cloudy Thursday, chance of showers, high 23 and a low of 11. And cloudy for Friday with a high of 16.
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1: 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It's 5 o'clock somewhere.
0: It's always on 5 in Margaritaville, come to think of it.
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0: You've been there, haven't you?
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1: 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Canadians will pause today to reflect and remember the more than 150,000 Indigenous children who were forcibly removed from their families and placed in the country's residential school system. This is the sixth year Canada has marked the National Day for Truth and Reconciliation. Across Midwestern Ontario, numerous events are planned to help residents observe the day. This includes a community ceremony at the Reconciliation Garden at Kelso Beach in Nawash Park at 10 this morning, and a gathering and reconciliation walk hosted by the Chippewa of Nawash Unceded First Nation at Cape Croker Park from 4 to 7 tonight. Many municipal buildings have lowered their flags to half staff to mark the day, and radio stations across the country, including this one, will be turning their airwaves over to Indigenous voices with the Day to Listen programming. The sentencing of a teenager who pleaded guilty to the brutal murder of an 11-year-old girl near Holmesville has been delayed. During a brief court appearance yesterday, it was revealed the court-ordered psychiatric assessment for the 15-year-old has not yet been completed. That forced the judge to tentatively push the sentencing to December 14th to 17th. Originally, it had been slated for mid-October. The teen pleaded guilty in June to stabbing the girl who was known to him 70 times in a wooded area in July 2024. A police search of Bluewater Park in Wyarton turned up nothing. West Region OPP had fenced off an area of the green space and were using a backhoe to dig yesterday afternoon as part of what they called a historical investigation. Shortly after 8 last night, police shared the search did not produce any relevant results. They added that they would not be identifying the specific investigation the search was related to out of respect for the family. Before and after school care is back at 2 Huron County schools after both programs were lost last year. Adam Bell has the details.
2: The Avon-Maitland District School Board says new child care programs are now operating at Exeter Elementary School and Bluewater Coast Elementary School in Hensel, with a third program expected to open at Brookside Public School near Lucknow in January. The return to service follows the withdrawal of London Bridge Child Care from both schools in 2025.
1: The board has said child care operators across the region continue to face staffing challenges even as the demand remains high. Ontario taxpayers will help pay for a new oil pipeline from Alberta to Sarnia. The cost could ultimately be in the tens of billions of dollars. The Toronto Star says Ontario will pay for the feasibility study, but Premier Doug Ford hopes private investors come on board. For more on these and other stories, go to CKNXNewsToday.ca.
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1: Partly sunny this morning with clouds set to take over around noon. A slight chance of late day showers, a high of 22. Tonight, chance of showers, a low of 16. Tomorrow, showers, a high of 22. Right now, it's 14.
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6: I'm from Pegwas First Nation in Manitoba, and this is A Day to Listen 2026. This year marks the 10th anniversary of the release of Gord Downie's Secret Path, which tells the story of Channy Wenjack, an Anishinaabe boy who died running away from Cecilia Jeffrey Indian Residential School. Gord learned the truth of Channy Wenjack later in life, and he was struck by how little he knew about the history of residential schools, and how many others may not know either. Gord felt a responsibility to share Channy's story and help Canadians understand the truth of what happened. Throughout the day, you are going to hear from Indigenous thinkers, doers, and those who not only inspire me, but I hope will inspire you as well. On this National Day for Truth and Reconciliation, we're going to explore how we can all take what we're learning here today and turn it into real change. Honoring truth with action is this year's theme for A Day to Listen. Thank you for tuning in. Chi Miigwech for listening.

0: Coming up on A Day to Listen, we'll hear from Dr. Keisha Supernant, a Métis archaeologist, researcher, educator, and one of Canada's leading experts in Indigenous archaeology. Her work with Indigenous communities has helped change how archaeology is practiced, emphasizing ethical research relationships and Indigenous rights to cultural heritage. Dr. Supernant has also been at the forefront of using technology to locate and protect unmarked graves at former residential school sites. She joins us to share what a heart-centered approach to archaeology looks like and why it is so important in the work of locating unmarked graves. I'm William Prince, and this is A Day to Listen.
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0: For years, Dr. Keisha Supernant has worked alongside Indigenous communities using archaeology and technology to support searches for unmarked graves near former residential schools. But she says technology is only one part of the story.
6: I think there's many actions that Canadians can take to honor truth and to move reconciliation forward. I think one of the most important is to continue to learn the truth. Truth comes before reconciliation. If reconciliation is even going to be possible, we have to understand the truth. And there are many truths that have been told. Survivors have told their truths. There are many ways in which you can learn about that truth, but also continuing to recognize that the full truth of the impacts, for example, of the residential school system are not yet fully understood, meaning the work that is underway to try to find these burial places, for example. This is truth-telling work. This is about helping to provide that information so that the truth can be shared and understood. So for me, I would love to see a continued emphasis on learning truths. And learning that truth also helps to counter a lot of the rise of denialism, of the impacts of residential schools, of the number of children who died at those institutions. And we need more non-Indigenous Canadians to be able to find and learn and listen to the truth that's been told in order to continue to counter all of these very loud claims about how this is all just overblown, it's all just a big hoax. The truth is, in fact, documented and it can be found. So, if reconciliation is a goal, the truth has to be understood first. And so I encourage Canadians to listen, to learn, and to understand that the truth is not fully known yet. Now, the journey continues.
0: Honoring truth means more than uncovering the past. 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We'll hear more from Dr. Keisha Supernant coming up shortly. I'm William Prince, and this is A Day to Listen.
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7: Hey, this is Sebastian Gaskin, and today is the National Day for Truth and Reconciliation. I wrote this song, Brown Man, from my own experience and from the strength passed down by my family and my community, Tasquiat Cree Nation. This one's for every survivor, every family, and every kid still finding their way home. This is Brown Man.

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1: 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Canadians will pause today to reflect and remember the more than 150,000 Indigenous children who were forcibly removed from their families and placed in the country's residential school system. This is the sixth year Canada has marked the National Day for Truth and Reconciliation. Across Midwestern Ontario, numerous events are planned to help residents observed the day. This includes a community ceremony at the Reconciliation Garden at Kelso Beach in Nawash Park at 10 this morning, and a gathering and reconciliation walk hosted by the Chippewa of Nawash Unceded First Nation at Cape Croker Park from 4 to 7 tonight. Many municipal buildings have lowered their flags to half staff to mark the day, and radio stations across the country, including this one, will be turning their airwaves over to Indigenous voices with the Day to Listen programming. The sentencing of a teenager who pleaded guilty to the brutal murder of an 11-year-old girl near Holmesville has been delayed. During a brief court appearance yesterday, it was revealed the court-ordered psychiatric assessment for the 15-year-old has not yet been completed. That forced the judge to tentatively push the sentencing to December 14th to 17th. Originally, it had been slated for mid-October. The teen pleaded guilty in June to stabbing the girl who was known to him 70 times in a wooded area in July 2024. A police search of Bluewater Park in Wyarton turned up nothing. West Region OPP had fenced off an area of the green space and were using a backhoe to dig yesterday afternoon as part of what they called a historical investigation. Shortly after 8 last night, police shared the search did not produce any relevant results. They added that they would not be identifying the specific investigation the search was related to out of respect for the family. Before and after school care is back at 2 Huron County schools after both programs were lost last year. Adam Bell has the details.
2: The Avon-Maitland District School Board says new child care programs are now operating at Exeter Elementary School and Bluewater Coast Elementary School in Hensel, with a third program expected to open at Brookside Public School near Lucknow in January. The return to service follows the withdrawal of London Bridge Childcare from both schools in 2025.
1: The board has said childcare operators across the region continue to face staffing challenges even as the demand remains high. Ontario taxpayers will help pay for a new oil pipeline from Alberta to Sarnia. The cost could ultimately be in the tens of billions of dollars. The Toronto Star says Ontario will pay for the feasibility study, but Premier Doug Ford hopes private investors come on board. For more on these and other stories, go to cknxnewstoday.ca.
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1: Partly sunny this morning with clouds set to take over around noon. A slight chance of late day showers, a high of 22. Tonight, chance of showers, a low of 16. Tomorrow, showers, a high of 22. Right now, it's 14.
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0: 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Listener discretion is advised.
1: Dr. Keisha Supernat's work is rooted in relationships, responsibility, and a commitment to honoring the truth. But what does that look like beyond the work itself? And what can each of us do to move reconciliation forward?
7: So a heart-centered approach really recognizes the role of care and relation and emotion and rigor in our practice. This is extremely important across all the archaeology that I do, but perhaps most poignant within the work around locating unmarked burials. This is a deeply emotional form of work. It's heart work. And it involves going into community in a way that is centering care for survivors and families and community, for the people who are coming in to do this difficult work of searching the ground, looking for the graves of children, and making sure that the supports are in place, whether that be ceremony and protocol, whether that be community gatherings, finding the ways to center that care to begin with. And then also when we are providing results back to community, ensuring that we're doing so in a way that recognizes the emotional impact of what we're trying to say. This is very challenging at times because we are trying to do the best science we can because that's what we're being asked to come in and provide. But we also don't want it to be so inaccessible and so sterile when we are talking to communities about these, you know, anomalies that we see in ground penetrating radar, which really could be the graves of children. So working on how we communicate in a heart-centered way and recognize what happens when we come into community and say we have or have not found results is really central to heart-centered practice. And it really transforms the archaeology from being this very sort of objective, separate thing to being much more relational and much more engaged.
1: That was Dr. Keisha Supernat. Her message is a powerful reminder that truth is not the end of the journey. What we do with what we learn, how we listen, how we respond, and how we move forward matters. To watch Dr. Keisha Supernant's full interview and learn more about how you can do something to move reconciliation forward, visit adaytolisten.ca.
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8: Hi, my name is Thea May, and this is Front Row. When I realized that the grief and trauma could actually take me out, Front Row became that reminder that you either jump off or join your own life. Growing up Indigenous and recognizing that they wanted to erase us really lived in my subconscious for a long time. This song was me announcing to myself that I choose to stay, despite how hard and unsettling that felt. But here I am, and you should stay too.

That was Thea May. Hear that song and more Indigenous artists live, October 23rd in Toronto at the Secret Path 10th Anniversary Concert. Tickets and details at downiewenjack.ca. 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
1: 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Canadians will pause today to reflect and remember the more than 150,000 Indigenous children who were forcibly removed from their families and placed in the country's residential school system. This is the sixth year Canada has marked the National Day for Truth and Reconciliation. Across Midwestern Ontario, numerous events are planned to help residents observed the day. This includes a community ceremony at the Reconciliation Garden at Kelso Beach in Nawash Park at 10 this morning, and a gathering and reconciliation walk hosted by the Chippewa of Nawash Unceded First Nation at Cape Croker Park from 4 to 7 tonight. Many municipal buildings have lowered their flags to half staff to mark the day, and radio stations across the country, including this one, will be turning their airwaves over to Indigenous voices with the Day to Listen programming. The sentencing of a teenager who pleaded guilty to the brutal murder of an 11-year-old girl near Holmesville has been delayed. During a brief court appearance yesterday, it was revealed the court ordered psychiatric assessment for the 15-year-old has not yet been completed. That forced the judge to tentatively push the sentencing to December 14th to 17th. Originally, it had been slated for mid-October. The teen pleaded guilty in June to stabbing the girl who was known to him 70 times in a wooded area in July 2024. A police search of Bluewater Park in Wyarton turned up nothing. West Region OPP had fenced off an area of the green space and were using a backhoe to dig yesterday afternoon as part of what they called a historical investigation. Shortly after 8 last night, police shared the search did not produce any relevant results. They added that they would not be identifying the specific investigation the search was related to out of respect for the family. Before and after school care is back at 2 Huron County schools after both programs were lost last year. Adam Bell has the details.
2: The Avon-Maitland District School Board says new child care programs are now operating at Exeter Elementary School and Bluewater Coast Elementary School in Hensel, with a third program expected to open at Brookside Public School near Lucknow in January. The return to service follows the withdrawal of London Bridge Childcare from both schools in 2025.
1: The board has said childcare operators across the region continue to face staffing challenges even as the demand remains high. Ontario taxpayers will help pay for a new oil pipeline from Alberta to Sarnia. The cost could ultimately be in the tens of billions of dollars. The Toronto Star says Ontario will pay for the feasibility study, but Premier Doug Ford hopes private investors come on board. For more on these and other stories, go to CKNXNewsToday.ca.
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1: Partly sunny this morning with clouds set to take over around noon. A slight chance of late day showers, a high of 22. Tonight, chance of showers, a low of 16. Tomorrow, showers, a high of 22. Right now, it's 14.
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8: On this day, the National Day for Truth and Reconciliation, the Downie Wenjack Fund and this station have come together to bring you a day to listen. I'm William Prince. I'm a singer-songwriter from Pegwas First Nation. You know, for a lot of years before I found any success, there was a time when I was without a valid piece of ID to help me get back on my feet. I was staying at friends' apartments, but I was really up in the air when it came to my future and what I was going to do. Music seemed like far beyond my grasp, that, you know, it wasn't going to be the thing for me, and so I was looking for a job, and that was incredibly hard to do. If you didn't have a piece of valid ID, a home address that was current to, you know, prove your place in the world, so to say. And I think of that challenge all the time when people say how easy it is to get yourself out of poverty, to get a job and work harder. And geez, what a challenge that is when you don't even have the basics to get you there. A place to lay your head, you know, clean clothes, a lunch to take to work, an address. I'm William Prince, and this is a day to listen.

0: Chief Dr. Robert Joseph is a residential school survivor, hereditary chief of the Gwaweinuk First Nation, and a longtime advocate for reconciliation. His work is focused on helping Canadians understand that reconciliation isn't just about learning the truth of the past. It's about how we choose to move forward together. Up next, Chief Joseph shares what truth, forgiveness, and healing have taught him throughout his own journey. I'm William Prince, and this is A Day to Listen.
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4: The following story talks about the residential school system in Canada, and some listeners may find the subject matter difficult to hear. Listener discretion is advised.
0: Chief Dr. Robert Joseph has spent decades helping Canadians understand that reconciliation is about more than acknowledging the past. As a residential school survivor and honorary witness to Canada's Truth and Reconciliation Commission, he has dedicated his life to building relationships rooted in truth, healing, and compassion.
5: In my own experience, in the beginning, when I still didn't understand why I had become the person I had become as a result of my life experience in a school, the most developmental years of my life, I didn't have any idea about where this all would go. I didn't know that relationships were going to be important, because in a school like the institution I was in, relationships were usually diminished, because we felt that we were safer if we didn't have relationships with others. So we, because of that attitude, we had a hard time developing trust for ourselves and for each others. And it diminished the idea that all of our thoughts, all of our thinking, all of our values really had no importance. And that the only way that I could defend myself was not to engage. Just be in my, and I'm still kind of like that a little bit, just to be in my little corner where nobody can interrupt or cause stress or anything else. And I think it's because we learned the truth. The truth was discovered or pointed out by the Truth Commission. And it said all these things happened. And suddenly, all Canadians learned about the truth. And suddenly, we realized that it was not any longer a big, dark secret of Canada, that all of us who live in this country we call home now knew something about what happened to little children. And I don't think there's anything worse than the maltreatment of little children. Nothing worse than that. And I think most Canadians might feel that way. And when we got to that stage, people began to open up, hear each other a little more, begin to agree to meet with each other, have further discussions, and demonstrate their interest in engaging engaging in reconciliation, and just in general, that we could love each other, all people. And it's so basic, so simple, the idea of love, loving oneself and loving others fearlessly. And if we all held that point of view, we could engage in any process. Those that are difficult or simple, it wouldn't matter. Love is the key to all this.
0: That was Chief Dr. Robert Joseph, Hereditary Chief of the Gwa'wae Inuk First Nation, and a longtime voice for reconciliation. I'm William Prince, and this is A Day to Listen.
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6: Heal the Divide is a song about coming together. It is a reminder that even though we may disagree on a few things, it does not mean that we cannot work together. We can make this world a better place. We can set our differences aside, compromise, and heal the divide. I thought that this song was a perfect fit on this very special day of truth and reconciliation.

This is a day to listen. We are honoring truth by learning about the lived experiences of First Nations, Inuit, and Métis peoples, acknowledging the lasting impacts of colonialism and the residential school system, and taking meaningful steps toward reconciliation. My name is William Prince, and I'll be your host throughout the day.

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1: 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Canadians will pause today to reflect and remember the more than 150,000 Indigenous children who were forcibly removed from their families and placed in the country's residential school system. This is the sixth year Canada has marked the National Day for Truth and Reconciliation. Across Midwestern Ontario, numerous events are planned to help residents observed the day. This includes a community ceremony at the Reconciliation Garden at Kelso Beach in Nawash Park at 10 this morning, and a gathering and reconciliation walk hosted by the Chippewa of Nawash Unceded First Nation at Cape Croker Park from 4 to 7 tonight. Many municipal buildings have lowered their flags to half staff to mark the day, and radio stations across the country, including this one, will be turning their airwaves over to Indigenous voices with the Day to Listen programming. The sentencing of a teenager who pleaded guilty to the brutal murder of an 11-year-old girl near Holmesville has been delayed. During a brief court appearance yesterday, it was revealed the court-ordered psychiatric assessment for the 15-year-old has not yet been completed. That forced the judge to tentatively push the sentencing to December 14th to 17th. Originally, it had been slated for mid-October. The teen pleaded guilty in June to stabbing the girl who was known to him 70 times in a wooded area in July 2024. A police search of Bluewater Park in Wyarton turned up nothing. West Region OPP had fenced off an area of the green space and were using a backhoe to dig yesterday afternoon as part of what they called a historical investigation. Shortly after 8 last night, police shared the search did not produce any relevant results. They added that they would not be identifying the specific investigation the search was related to out of respect for the family. Before and after school care is back at 2 Huron County schools after both programs were lost last year. Adam Bell has the details.
2: The Avon-Maitland District School Board says new child care programs are now operating at Exeter Elementary School and Bluewater Coast Elementary School in Hensel, with a third program expected to open at Brookside Public School near Lucknow in January. The return to service follows the withdrawal of London Bridge Childcare from both schools in 2025.
1: The board has said childcare operators across the region continue to face staffing challenges even as the demand remains high. Ontario taxpayers will help pay for a new oil pipeline from Alberta to Sarnia. The cost could ultimately be in the tens of billions of dollars. The Toronto Star says Ontario will pay for the feasibility study, but Premier Doug Ford hopes private investors come on board. For more on these and other stories, go to CKNXNewsToday.ca.
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1: The Toronto Maple Leafs dropped their season opener last night 3-2 to the Montreal Canadiens. The Leafs had both of their goals scored by William Nylander. They play again at home tonight at 7:30 against the Islanders. In other opening night action, Florida beat the Canes 1-0 in overtime. The Bruins blanked the Rangers 3-0. Vegas topped Chicago 5-2, and the Canucks stunned Edmonton 6-5 in overtime. Austin Riley hit a 3-run homer off All-Star closer Joan Duran in the 8th inning, and the Atlanta Braves rallied past the Philadelphia Phillies 5-3 in yesterday's opener of a best-of-three National League wildcard series. The Braves can clinch the series today and end the Phillies' history of postseason success. In the other NL wildcard, San Diego destroyed the Cubs 8-0. In the AL, the Yankees blanked Boston 9-0, and the White Sox beat Houston 6-3. In the WNBA playoffs, New York swept its first round series with an 87-71 win over Minnesota.
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1: Partly sunny this morning with clouds set to take over around noon. A slight chance of late day showers, a high of 22. Tonight, chance of showers, a low of 16. Tomorrow, showers, a high of 22. Right now, it's 14.
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0: 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This is a day to listen in partnership with the Gord Downie and Chenny Wenjack Fund.
1: I'm William Prince. Thank you for joining me for A Day to Listen. This year marks the 10th anniversary of the release of Gord Downie's Secret Path, which tells the story of Chenny Wenjack, an Anishinaabe boy who died running away from Cecilia Jeffrey Indian Residential School. Gord learned the truth of Chenny Wenjack and residential schools later in life and felt a responsibility to share his story and to help Canadians understand the truth of what happened. Chief Dr. Robert Joseph is a residential school survivor who knows firsthand the importance of telling these stories and listening to those who live them. We'll hear from him next on A Day to Listen.
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3: 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A message from the RCMP, the Canadian Association of Chiefs of Police, and Arrive Alive Drive Sober.
4: The following story talks about the residential school system in Canada, and some listeners may find the subject matter difficult to hear. Listener discretion is advised.
5: For Chief Dr. Robert Joseph, reconciliation is rooted in our shared humanity. A residential school survivor himself, Chief Joseph shares how his own journey has shaped his understanding of reconciliation and why moving forward means turning what we have learned into action.
6: What is the most immediate, meaningful action is for individuals and families and institutions and other organizations to really study and learn our past, to engage in the idea and to reach an understanding that it was wrong, that it was harmful, but that it can be challenged and changed. 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All of us, those listening, have an opportunity to begin by just simply deepening your understanding. 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
5: That was Chief Dr. Robert Joseph. His words are a reminder that reconciliation is not a destination, but an ongoing commitment to truth, healing, relationship, and action. To watch the full interview and learn more about how you can do something to move reconciliation forward, visit adaytolisten.ca.
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Climb in my bed, I'll take you for a ride. Up city streets, down winding roads,

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2: 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Numerous events are planned across Midwestern Ontario for the National Day for Truth and Reconciliation. The federal statutory holiday coincides with Orange Shirt Day and honors the 150,000 Indigenous children forced into Canada's residential schools where abuse, malnutrition, and inadequate health care were widespread. There will be a community ceremony of reflection and remembrance at Kelso Beach in Nawash Park at 10 this morning, a gathering and walk at Cape Croker Park hosted by Chippewa Nawash Unceded First Nation starts at 4 this afternoon, and the Bruce County Museum and Cultural Center has free admission today for people to view the Witness Blanket exhibit. Flags outside of many government buildings have been lowered to half staff, and federal government offices, Service Canada, and banks are closed, as Ontario has refused to deem the day a provincial holiday. Schools and most privately owned businesses, such as grocery stores and retail outlets, remain open. In our daily poll question, powered by Walkerton Toyota, we're asking how you plan to mark the day. 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There's been a delay in the sentencing of a teen who pleaded guilty to murdering an 11-year-old girl near Holmesville. The 15-year-old was expected to be sentenced in mid-October. However, a court-ordered psychiatric assessment was not finished this month as expected. The judge has now tentatively slated the sentencing hearing for December 14th to 17th. The 11-year-old girl's body was found with 70 stab wounds in a wooded area July 2020. The teen was arrested shortly after and pleaded guilty to first-degree murder in June. The search of a Wyerton Park related to a historic police investigation turned up nothing. OPP fenced off a section of Bluewater Park yesterday afternoon and were seen digging with a backhoe. Shortly after 8 last night, they called off the search, saying it did not produce any relevant results. They added that out of respect for the family's privacy, they will not be identifying the specific investigation that led to the search. Parents of kids at an Exeter and Hensel school once again have before and after hours childcare. The Avon-Maitland District School Board says new before and after school programs are now operating at Exeter Elementary School and Bluewater Coast Elementary School in Hensel. Another program is expected to open at Brookside Public near Lucknow in January. Exeter and Bluewater Coast both lost their programs last year when London Bridge Childcare withdrew its service. For more on these and other stories, go to cknxnewstoday.ca.
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1: William Nylander scored twice, but the Toronto Maple Leafs lost their home opener, falling 3-2 to the Montreal Canadiens last night. Sergei Bobrovsky stopped 21 shots in his first game with the Leafs. Toronto plays again tonight at home to the Islanders. Puck drop at 7:30 live on CKNX. Elsewhere, the Vancouver Canucks got by the Edmonton Oilers 6-5, and the defending Stanley Cup champion Carolina Hurricanes opened their season with a 1-0 win over the Florida Panthers. The MLB postseason got underway yesterday with the wild card series. The Yankees downed the Red Sox 9-0. The Cubs lost 8-0 to the Padres. The White Sox doubled up the Astros 6-3, while Atlanta got by the Phillies 5-3. In the WNBA playoffs, New York beat Minnesota 87-71 to sweep the first round series, while Indiana beat Vegas 99-89 to tie their series up at 1.
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1: Partly sunny this morning with clouds set to take over around noon. A slight chance of late day showers, a high of 22. Tonight, chance of showers, a low of 16. Tomorrow, showers, a high of 22. Right now, it's 14.
3: It may seem like distant history, but Canada's last Indian residential school closed just 30 years ago. The effects on Indigenous children and families are still felt today as survivors heal and share their truths. September 30th is the National Day for Truth and Reconciliation. 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Paid for by the Government of Ontario.
4: I'm Adam Bell, and this is the Farm News. The federal conservatives are proposing a plan to lower diesel prices by cutting fuel taxes and scrapping the clean fuel regulations. The party says the measures would reduce costs for farmers and other diesel users while encouraging more domestic fuel production. However, the clean fuel regulations also support demand for renewable diesel made from crops such as canola. The Canadian Canola Growers Association estimates biofuel demand has added about 62 cents per bushel to canola prices, raising concerns that removing the policy could affect an important market for growers. Cattle industry groups in Kansas, Oklahoma, and Texas say United States immigration enforcement operations are disrupting the beef supply chain. The groups report thousands of cattle shipments have been delayed, contributing to millions of dollars in lost revenue and additional cost. They say workforce disruptions are affecting feedlots, dairies, processors, transportation, and other rural businesses. The organizations are urging federal officials to carry out enforcement in a targeted and transparent way, warning continued disruptions could put further pressure on beef prices. And the Canadian Wool Council is looking to expand international markets through a trade mission to Italy. The five-day trip includes meetings with wool processors and textile manufacturers across that country. The council says the mission is aimed at building new business relationships and helping Canadian wool producers better understand premium European markets. The effort comes as Canadian agricultural sectors look to diversify trade beyond the U.S. That's all for the Farm News. For more Ag Media news and information, visit mynewstoday.ca.
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8: This is a day to listen. I'm William Prince. I'm a singer-songwriter from Pegwiss First Nation. I guess I'd always had an affinity for creative writing. You know, I would journal in school and I would come up with TV shows or movie plots or poems. And I don't know, I always felt the calling to share that gift. I think it's a part of blood memory and it really helps us communicate our feelings in the moment. I've spent my life basically extracting the truth from every lived situation and putting it to music in hopes that I could do just that, connect with another person, and hopefully one day it'll give insight to who I was as a younger man to my son when he's an older man. And that tradition, that blood memory, will continue on with every song I write. It's the oldest part of our culture, the oral tradition of passing down knowledge, things we've seen, things we've been through. Half of storytelling is really just bringing the truth of all situations to light and giving them away to other people, maybe connecting with another person to help them through a similar situation that you've lived through.

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1: 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Before and after school child care has returned to Huron County schools. Exeter Elementary School and Blue Water Coast Elementary School in Hensel originally lost the program in 2025 when its operator London Bridge Child Care withdrew its service. Now the Avon-Maitland District School Board says it has a new before and after school program up and running at the schools. Another program is expected to open at Brookside Public School near Lucknow in January. The teen who pleaded guilty in the first-degree murder of an 11-year-old girl near Holmesville won't be sentenced until the end of the year. A sentencing hearing had been scheduled for mid-October, but a delay in completing a court-ordered psychological assessment has pushed it to mid-December. The teen pleaded guilty in June to fatally stabbing the young girl in a wooded area in July 2024 when he was just 13. His identity and the identity of the victim are protected by a court order. Gray Bruce OPP are being tight-lipped about a historic investigation that led them to dig up a portion of Blue Water Park in Wyarton. A section of the green space was fenced off yesterday and a backhoe brought in to dig. Ultimately, police said the search did not produce any relevant results. They added that they won't be confirming or identifying the specific investigation the search was related to. That's out of respect for the involved family's privacy. Nonprofit groups in Erin Eldersley can now apply for municipal funds. The municipalities opened applications for its grants and community support program for the 2027 budget year. Applications are due by October 31st. Today marks the 6th annual National Day for Truth and Reconciliation. Midwestern Ontarians will be able to choose from numerous events to acknowledge and honor the day. A community ceremony of reflection and remembrance will be held at the Reconciliation Garden at Kelso Beach in Nawash Park starting at 10 this morning. The Bruce County Museum and Cultural Center is offering free admission today with an opportunity to view the Witness Blanket exhibit, and the Chippewa of Nawash Unceded First Nation is hosting a gathering and walk at Cape Croker Park from 4 to 7 tonight. If you can't make it to an event, you can tune in to radio stations across the country, including this one, which are airing a day to listen featuring Indigenous voices. Truth and Reconciliation Day was created in 2021 to honor and remember Indigenous children who never returned home from Canada's residential school system, which operated between the 1880s and 1996. For more on these and other stories, go to cknxnewstoday.ca.
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1: The Toronto Maple Leafs dropped their season opener last night 3-2 to the Montreal Canadiens. The Leafs had both of their goals scored by William Nylander. They play again at home tonight at 7:30 against the Islanders. In other opening night action, Florida beat the Canes 1-0 in overtime. The Bruins blanked the Rangers 3-0. Vegas topped Chicago 5-2 and the Canucks stunned Edmonton 6-5 in overtime. Austin Riley hit a 3-run homer off All-Star closer Joan Duran in the 8th inning, and the Atlanta Braves rallied past the Philadelphia Phillies 5-3 in yesterday's opener of a best-of-three National League wildcard series. The Braves can clinch the series today and end the Phillies' history of postseason success. In the other NL wildcard, San Diego destroyed the Cubs 8-0. In the AL, the Yankees blanked Boston 9-0, and the White Sox beat Houston 6-3. In the WNBA playoffs, New York swept its first-round series with an 87-71 win over Minnesota. Partly sunny this morning with clouds set to take over around noon. A slight chance of late day showers, a high of 22. Tonight, chance of showers, a low of 16. Tomorrow, showers, a high of 22. Right now, it's 14.
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0: That was me, William Prince. Hear that song and more Indigenous artists live, October 23rd in Toronto at the Secret Path 10th Anniversary Concert. 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
2: This is a day to listen 2026. I'm your host, William Prince. Throughout the day, we will be learning how to honor truth with action. Hear from Indigenous leaders and changemakers about what it means to listen to the truth, learn from it, and turn that learning into meaningful action.

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1: 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Canadians will pause today to reflect and remember the more than 150,000 Indigenous children who were forcibly removed from their families and placed in the country's residential school system. This is the sixth year Canada has marked the National Day for Truth and Reconciliation. Across Midwestern Ontario, numerous events are planned to help residents observe the day. This includes a community ceremony at the Reconciliation Garden at Kelso Beach in Nawash Park at 10 this morning, and a gathering and reconciliation walk hosted by the Chippewa of Nawash Unceded First Nation at Cape Croker Park from 4 to 7 tonight. Many municipal buildings have lowered their flags to half staff to mark the day, and radio stations across the country, including this one, will be turning their airwaves over to Indigenous voices with the Day to Listen programming. The sentencing of a teenager who pleaded guilty to the brutal murder of an 11-year-old girl near Holmesville has been delayed. During a brief court appearance yesterday, it was revealed the court-ordered psychiatric assessment for the 15-year-old has not yet been completed. That forced the judge to tentatively push the sentencing to December 14th to 17th. Originally, it had been slated for mid-October. The teen pleaded guilty in June to stabbing the girl who was known to him 70 times in a wooded area in July 2024. A police search of Bluewater Park in Wyarton turned up nothing. West Region OPP had fenced off an area of the green space and were using a backhoe to dig yesterday afternoon as part of what they called a historical investigation. Shortly after 8 last night, police shared the search did not produce any relevant results. They added that they would not be identifying the specific investigation the search was related to out of respect for the family. Before and after school care is back at 2 Huron County schools after both programs were lost last year. Adam Bell has the details.
2: The Avon-Maitland District School Board says new child care programs are now operating at Exeter Elementary School and Bluewater Coast Elementary School in Hensel, with a third program expected to open at Brookside Public School near Lucknow in January. The return to service follows the withdrawal of London Bridge Child Care from both schools in 2025.
1: The board has said child care operators across the region continue to face staffing challenges even as the demand remains high. Ontario taxpayers will help pay for a new oil pipeline from Alberta to Sarnia. The cost could ultimately be in the tens of billions of dollars. The Toronto Star says Ontario will pay for the feasibility study, but Premier Doug Ford hopes private investors come on board. For more on these and other stories, go to CKNXNewsToday.ca.
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1: Partly sunny this morning with clouds set to take over around noon. A slight chance of late day showers, a high of 22. Tonight, chance of showers, a low of 16. Tomorrow, showers, a high of 22. Right now, it's 14.
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7: Anine, hello. Welcome. I'm William Prince. Thank you for joining us here on A Day to Listen. We're airing on hundreds of radio stations throughout Canada, and I am honored to be your host. Being a part of A Day to Listen over the past few years has been some of the most meaningful work in my life. Getting to be a small part of such an important day, sharing the importance of the history of residential schools, spurred on and led by one of my favorite singers of all time, Gord Downie, and to be a part of the Gord Downie and Chenny Wenjack Fund in some capacity is always very fulfilling work. It gets to show my family, my son, that we can lend ourselves to causes and messages bigger than ourselves. And I think it's in that that we truly grow. And with that, I deepen my knowledge, my empathy and understanding for the true devastating effects of this and the importance for this day. We're bringing you thought-provoking conversations throughout the day. And if you want to hear more, you can listen to all past interviews at adaytolisten.ca.

0: Ayu Peter is an Inuk lawyer, activist, educator, and member of the Order of Canada. Born in Greenland and now based in Iqaluit, she has spent decades advocating for Inuit rights, culture, language, and self-determination. Next, Ayu will talk about why protecting Indigenous cultures and ways of life is an essential part of reconciliation, and what she wants Canadians to understand about Inuit communities.
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4: Clouds will take over around noon today. A slight chance of late day showers, a high of 22. Tonight, chance of showers, a low of 16. Tomorrow, showers, a high of 22.
5: Some listeners may find the subject of the following story difficult to hear. Listener discretion is advised.
0: Ayu Peter is an Inuk lawyer and advocate who has spent decades working to protect Inuit rights, culture, and self-determination. From defending traditional harvesting practices to advocating for Inuit language and cultural rights, her work challenges Canadians to rethink what reconciliation means. Ayu shares why respecting Indigenous rights and knowledge is essential to reconciliation.
6: Our way of being is quite different from this system that is imposed on us. I've been to many Indigenous cultures in the world, and I find that Inuit have thrived and survived in the most harsh environment. We cannot grow anything up here. There are no trees to cut down to burn to heat our homes in a minus 60 degree weather. We cannot go grow fruits and vegetables like the Europeans want us to do, aside from killing seals. They just want us to grow fruits and vegetables. Like, we can't grow anything up here. Plus, we don't have sheep farms like they do in Greenland. We don't have reindeer like they have and the Sami have in Finland, Sweden, and Norway. So our reality is we live on ice. We live in an area of the world where it is really cold. So our ancestors rendered oil from seal, fish, whale, and caribou. That's how they were able to light their stone lamps and melt water, have light, and be able to dress themselves. Today, we still maintain and use the stone lamp for special gatherings and for special occasions, and it's so important to maintain that knowledge. Our children and future children need to know how to stay warm, how our ancestors were able to survive in this environment by the practices that we have.
0: That was Ayu Peter, an Inuk lawyer, advocate, and educator, and a member of the Order of Canada. And I'm William Prince. And this is a day to listen.
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7: Humor is on the highest form of thinking taxonomy. And so that's why the Freibird rant is important. What was the Indian Act? What was the Freibird Removal Act? What was the Trail to Greece? These things make people think, and that's where real metaphysical change is, when they change themselves. Lead people gently to a brutal truth.

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Then they hired military people like Colonel Sanders, Captain Crunch, Major Ripoff, Major Delay,

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0: You get something special.
1: Something
0: caring and
1: something
0: sharing.
1: Crazy,
0: tenacity.
1: Crazy, sharing,
0: resistance.
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0: And that secret ingredient is love.
1: Love.
0: You mix love.

0: coming on. This is a day to listen. I'm your host, William Prince. Our guest this hour is Ayu Peter, an Inuk lawyer, advocate, and educator, and a member of the Order of Canada. We'll hear more from her next.
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0: and our way of being. And I think it's amazing. So many people are so gifted with dancing and tradition and remembering throat singing and drum dancing. So many are so gifted with the ability of creating art, of creating the things that they're so good at creating. And many others are so good at being out on the land and hunting, and the women are so good at working with the skin and the sharing. That is why we do these things. These are so important because it is our community. In the Inuit language, it's never about me. It's about us. And I think in the indigenous communities, it is never about me. It is about us, what we do together. And that was given to us by our ancestors, and we want to give it to our descendants and their descendants. It's never just about you. It's always about us.
1: That was Ayu Peter. Her work is a reminder that honoring truth can also mean protecting language, culture, traditions, and the rights of Indigenous peoples to determine their own futures. To learn more and support content like A Day to Listen, visit our website at adaytolisten.ca.
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4: Well, that was a fun summer, but we are heading back inside.
3: Dude.
4: I know. I hate to be the bearer of bad news.
3: You say it out loud, it makes it real, though.
4: And it is a good time to start looking inside the house and seeing what you need. We got some cabinet beds. Great pieces to, add a spare bed to a room.
3: Yeah.
4: And the thing with cabinet beds is they're heavy.
3: Yeah.
4: And they require some assembly.
3: Yes.
4: So it's nice to get them from Conway.
3: And if you're moving, they require some disassembly.
4: There you go. They do indeed.
3: But you guys put ours together.
4: Absolutely. That's great. And, we include all that in the price. So if you're looking online, make sure you understand delivery and setup and taxes are all in the prices that you see.
3: Love that.
4: Or in the store for that.
3: Right. And you've got the big burly guys that'll carry it all in, set it all up.
4: We'll even take some old stuff away if you need us to.
3: I love that. All the things we're used to at Conway Furniture, Highway 86, just east of Listowel.
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1: 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There are numerous events happening across Midwestern Ontario for the National Day for Truth and Reconciliation. The federal holiday coincides with Orange Shirt Day and honors the 150,000 Indigenous children forced into Canada's residential schools. There are community ceremonies happening at Kelso Beach and Nawash Park, at Cape Croker Park, and in Saugeen Shores. The Bruce County Museum and Cultural Center has free admission today for people to view the Witness Blanket exhibit, and flags outside of many government buildings have been lowered to half staff. There's been a delay in the sentencing of a teen who pleaded guilty to murdering an 11-year-old girl near Holmesville. The 15-year-old was expected to be sentenced in mid-October. However, a court-ordered psychiatric assessment was not finished this month as expected. The judge has now tentatively slated the sentencing hearing for mid-December. The teen was arrested shortly after the girl's body was found in July 2024. He pleaded guilty to first-degree murder in June. Parents of kids at two Huron County schools once again have before and after-hours childcare. The Avon-Maitland District School Board says before and after-school programs are now running at Exeter Elementary and Bluewater Coast Elementary. Another program is expected to open at Brookside Public near Lucknow in January. Clouds will take over around noon. Slight chance of late-day showers, a high of 22. Tonight, chance of showers, a low of 16. Tomorrow, showers, a high of 22. Right now, it's 15. For more on these and other stories, go to cknxnewstoday.ca.
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1: Partly sunny this morning with clouds set to take over around noon. A slight chance of late day showers, a high of 22. Tonight, chance of showers, a low of 16. Tomorrow, showers, a high of 22. Right now, it's 14.
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5: How are you spending the National Day for Truth and Reconciliation? I'm William Prince. I'm a singer-songwriter from the Peguis First Nation in Manitoba. This day began as Orange Shirt Day. It was created by Phyllis Webstad, who was stripped of her brand new orange t-shirt on the first day she was forced into residential school. That was seared into her memory. When I see a group of Indigenous people standing together in orange shirts, it just speaks strength to me. It reminds me that we're dealing with the day a child had something they loved taken away from them before they're sent into a living hell. I can't help but place my 10-year-old son at the center of a lot of these scenarios and just think of the helplessness that those situations bring. When I see these beautiful shirts come together, one of the latest of which designed by my good friend Blake Anjikineb, I just feel hope. I feel strength. I feel like we're honoring something while growing strong in it together. It's a beacon. It's a light. It's a testimony to the ongoing Indigenous resilience in this country. And it's a beautiful thing to see us come together and don our orange shirts for Phyllis and for every child we lost to the residential school system. We're standing up for them now, for the time when we couldn't. I'm William Prince, and this is a day to listen.
6: Well, I know it said you've had time to think about it. Looks like to me you're feeling kind of crowded. You're not

0: Albert McLeod is a Cree and Métis Two-Spirit activist who has spent decades advocating for Two-Spirit people and working to reclaim Indigenous histories, identities, and ways of knowing. Coming up, Albert shares how colonialism reshaped Indigenous understandings of gender and identity and reflects on the significance of the Pope's apology to Indigenous peoples. I'm William Prince. 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
3: Clouds will take over around noon today. A slight chance of late day showers, a high of 22. Tonight, chance of showers, a low of 16. Tomorrow, showers, a high of 22.
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0: In this next interview, Albert McLeod talks about how the gender binary became a tool of colonization and what it means to acknowledge and reconcile with the harms caused by colonial systems.
5: And it's very interesting that the Pope came to Canada in 2022 and apologized for the harms that the Roman Catholic Church had perpetrated on Indigenous people, including the First Nations, Métis and Inuit, by, devaluing Indigenous belief systems and philosophies, and doing that intentionally with the support of the state, the various governments that supported this whole process of residential schools and day schools. And people haven't talked much about it since then, but what the Pope essentially did is he admitted that the Indigenous belief system is powerful. It works. It is valuable. And it was wrong for the church to try and destroy it because it failed. Right? It was him who came and apologized in Canada. So to me, that tool of what I saw across those European nations who set out to colonize different Indigenous places, like India, Australia, New Zealand, U.S., Canada, South America, and the Philippines, they used that binary, right? They used the Bible, they used Christianity, and said there can be no other, which was not true and was wrong. It was morally and ethically wrong. And we're coming out of that. We're waking up from that.
0: That was Albert McLeod, a Cree and Métis Two-Spirit activist and advocate for Indigenous rights, cultural reclamation, and Two-Spirit communities. For more interviews and to find out how you can move reconciliation forward, visit adaytolisten.ca.
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6: Hello, Sago. This is Julian Taylor, and I'm very honored that my song Seeds is part of Truth and Reconciliation Day all across Turtle Island. Seeds was written as a song of resilience, of perseverance, and of all my relations. Today and every day is an important day to remember and learn what happened to Indigenous people across this country and to celebrate their resilience.

0: Sunday.
1: That was my good friend Julian Taylor. 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
1: Ali Bear is the former third vice chief of the Federation of Sovereign Indigenous Nations and a proud Dakota Winyan and Anishinaabe Kwe from the Whitecap Dakota Nation. She is also a lawyer who works to strengthen Indigenous laws and governance. Coming up, we'll talk about what reconciliation actually means and why the word means very little if we aren't taking action and addressing the realities Indigenous peoples continue to face. 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
1: Hey, this is Sebastian Gaskin, and today is the National Day for Truth and Reconciliation. 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This is Brown Man.

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1: 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Today marks the 6th annual National Day for Truth and Reconciliation. Midwestern Ontarians are taking part in numerous events to acknowledge and honor the day, with community gatherings happening in Nawash Park and Owen Sound, Saugeen Shores and Cape Croker Park. The Bruce County Museum and Cultural Center is offering free admission so people can visit the Witness Blanket exhibit. Truth and Reconciliation Day was created in 2021 to honor and remember Indigenous children who never returned home from Canada's residential schools, which operated between the 1880s and 1996. The day also recognizes survivors and their families. Gray Bruce OPP are being tight-lipped about a historic investigation that led them to dig up a portion of Blue Water Park in Wyarton. A section of the green space was fenced off yesterday and a backhoe brought in to dig. Ultimately, police said the search did not produce any relevant results. They added that they won't be confirming or identifying the specific investigation the search was related to out of respect for the involved family's privacy. Nonprofit groups in Erin Eldersley can now apply for municipal funds. The municipality's opened applications for its grant and community support program for the 2027 budget year. The program supports nonprofit organizations delivering events, programs, and initiatives that strengthen the social, cultural, and economic life of the community. Applications are due by October 31st. Clouds will take over around noon. Slight chance of late day showers, a high of 22. Tonight, chance of showers, a low of 16. Tomorrow, showers, a high of 22. Right now, it's 15. For more on these and other stories, go to cknxnewstoday.ca.
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1: Partly sunny this morning with clouds set to take over around noon. A slight chance of late day showers, a high of 22. Tonight, chance of showers, a low of 16. Tomorrow, showers, a high of 22. Right now, it's 14.
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5: This is a day to listen. I'm your host, William Prince. Our theme is honoring truth with action. To honor truth with action, to me, says just that. What are the actions we put into place that help those around us affected by the generational effects of these residential schools? We see it every day on the streets when people come to our cars, you know, often asking for change, and that's what we need, a change. We need more action. We need people to have empathy in their hearts. And for me, the smallest way that I can do that, we can pick up a case of water. We can get a couple dozen donuts and diapers, sanitary supplies, supplies for women, and go drop it off down at the local shelters here in Winnipeg. Sometimes it is incredibly rewarding to go down there and see the smiling faces and to light up the community in a way. Part of me feels good, maybe a part of my ego, maybe a part inside heals, knowing that I'm helping a sister, I'm helping a brother of my own have a slightly better week. But the true reality of it is that a lot of times you go down there and you see a lot of the chaos up close. It's not so much about how it's making you feel, it's about getting these crucial supplies to people that need it and then getting out of the way. And maybe these actions don't feel as rewarding, but I can promise you that they are. and they go a long way. And these drop-in centers looking for a safe place, maybe looking for a barbecue lunch that day or a community event. You know, we reflect on how blessed, how fortunate we are to be where we are. What small amount of privilege, power, generosity we have to help those around us. I think Creator smiles on us when those things happen. He sees one of his blessed creations helping another. And I think that's what humanity is all about. We have more important and insightful conversations coming up right here on A Day to Listen.

0: Hello and welcome back to A Day to Listen. I'm your host, William Prince. Cindy Blackstock is a member of the Gitxsan First Nation, the executive director of the First Nations Child and Family Caring Society, and a longtime advocate for the rights of First Nations children and families. Coming up, Cindy asks us to look at human rights abuses closer to home and why we can sometimes recognize injustice more easily when it happens somewhere else. She shares why learning from our history isn't about guilt, but about understanding what we can do differently.
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6: Clouds will take over around noon today. A slight chance of late day showers, a high of 22. Tonight, chance of showers, a low of 16. Tomorrow, showers, a high of 22.
7: The subject matter in the following story may be difficult for some of our audience. Listener discretion is advised.
0: Cindy Blackstock has spent more than 40 years working in child welfare and advocating for the rights of First Nations children and families. She reminds us that learning about the past allows us to recognize injustice and take action to change it.
8: That's right. And we more often can more clearly see human rights abuses in other countries than we can at home. And the reason for that is that they become normalized through kind of government propaganda and other things. The opportunity of learning from the past is to learn the lessons, not just the events, and feel guilty. That's not going to get anybody where anymore. But to learn the events in a way that prepares you and your children and others in your circle to actually cast a different type of Canada, one that lives up to the values it says it espouses, of justice, of freedom, of respect, and all these things. It becomes possible because we're courageous enough to embrace the truth. And without the truth, we aren't able to elevate ourselves or create a society that is deserving of all children in this country. So I think that this is very, very important to do.
0: That was Cindy Blackstock, Executive Director of the First Nations Child and Family Caring Society, a longtime advocate for First Nations children and families.
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1: I'm William Prince, and this is a day to listen. Jared is in his final year of Teachers College and the great nephew of Chenny Wenjack. 10 years after the release of Gord Downie's Secret Path, Jared reflects on discovering more about Chenny and hearing his great uncle's story shared through music and film. Coming up, Jared talks about what Secret Path has meant to his family and how telling Chenny's story has helped them heal.
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3: Kingsbridge, Wednesday, September 30th at 7:30. See Ted Johns perform his new play, Aylmer's Ghost, at Kingsbridge on the Blue Water. See Aylmer talk about ghosts in this world and ghosts in the next. Tickets are $20 at the door or the Blythe Festival box office, 519-523-9300.
0: This is a day to listen. 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
1: Hello, this is Michelle Jolly. I'm a Métis singer-songwriter, musician, and producer from Treaty 6. I am part of an Indigenous-owned arts and cultural organization called Gen 7 PATH. Our mission is to preserve Indigenous voices, celebrate cultural identity, and inspire healing and reconciliation by creating authentic experiences that connect people across generations. Our work, including the original song 1876, commemorating the 150th anniversary of Treaty 6, reflects our commitment to truth, resilience, and the enduring spirit of the Indigenous people.

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1: 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On this fifth annual National Day for Truth and Reconciliation, a global human rights body says Canada is falling short on its legal and moral obligations to Indigenous peoples. Following public hearings in Montreal earlier this year, the Permanent People's Tribunal issued a scathing 78-page ruling. Today, the international panel states Canada remains in a deliberate state of contempt for failing to enforce international doctrines surrounding genocide, enforced disappearances, and apartheid. While political leaders have previously acknowledged findings of genocide in the residential school system, the tribunal says domestic legislation is far too restrictive, leaving victims with no real path to criminal justice. The tribunal is calling for immediate public policy shifts and has issued recommendations directed at all levels of government, the Catholic Church, and other religious organizations. Get ready for a full weekend of family fun in Brockton as the Wacherton Little Royal Fair kicks off Friday, October 16th. Organizers have lined up 3 days of community tradition at the fairgrounds. Friday night sets the stage with the Midway opening at 5 p.m. alongside general exhibit halls and the Little Rodeo Pro in the Horse Palace. Ashley Drofka of the Wacherton Agricultural Society says the fun continues Saturday with the Saddle Horse Show, live performances by Mojo the Magic Show, and the Teddy Bear Show for kids.
2: There is general admission at the gate. Students are $5, weekend passes are $15, and weekend family passes are $25.
1: Sunday wraps up with the popular pedal tractor pull, the annual pet show, and the heavy draft horse competition at noon. Ontario is marking the National Day for Truth and Reconciliation and Orange Shirt Day by calling on residents to reflect on the lasting impacts of the residential school system. Premier Doug Ford and Indigenous Affairs Minister Greg Rickford highlighted that Canada's last residential school closed just 30 years ago, reminding the public that this history remains recent. The province is encouraging people to honor survivors and remember the children who never returned home. Government buildings across Ontario are lit in orange today as part of the commemoration, with provincial officials pointing to ongoing community-led initiatives like the Indian Residential School Community Engagement Fund to support local healing and reconciliation efforts. And the CKNX News Today question of the day is powered by Wacherton Toyota. Today we ask, how do you plan to mark the National Day for Truth and Reconciliation? To answer and for more news, go to CKNXNewsToday.ca.
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6: Toronto Maple Leafs right back on the ice after dropping the opener against the Habs. Islanders coming to town for a game you can hear tonight on AM 920 CKNX. Puck drop shortly after 7. Colorado Avalanche have signed head coach Jared Bednar to a 4-year extension. Bednar is the league's longest tenured coach after being hired in 2016 to replace Patrick Waugh. Another full day of playoff baseball starts at 2 o'clock with the Atlanta Braves hosting the Philadelphia Phillies. Braves up 1-0. White Sox also up 1-0. They're in Houston at 5. New York Yankees up 1-0 on the Boston Red Sox. Game 2 in the Bronx at 8. 10 o'clock first pitch for the Padres, home to the Cubs, who will have former Jay Kevin Gausman on the mound. San Diego leading 1-0. And across the pond, Manchester City says it will appeal the guilty verdict in its Premier League financial breaches case. City says the ruling contains material, legal, and factual errors. The club was found guilty of all charges related to serious financial rule violations between 2009 and 2018. For CKNX Sports, I'm Adam Bell.
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1: A mix of sun and cloud in this afternoon's forecast. A few clouds overnight, some fog patches developing, low dropping to 6 degrees. Sunshine on the way for tomorrow after the fog clears out in the morning, high up to 22. A few clouds for Tuesday night, low 12. Cloudy Wednesday, high 22. And possible showers for Thursday with a high of 22. Currently, it's 19 degrees.
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6: I'm Adam Bell, and this is the Farm News. The federal conservatives are proposing a plan to lower diesel prices by cutting fuel taxes and scrapping the clean fuel regulations. The party says the measures would reduce costs for farmers and other diesel users while encouraging more domestic fuel production. However, the clean fuel regulations also support demand for renewable diesel made from crops such as canola. The Canadian Canola Growers Association estimates biofuel demand has added about 62 cents per bushel to canola prices, raising concerns that removing the policy could affect an important market for growers. Cattle industry groups in Kansas, Oklahoma, and Texas say United States immigration enforcement operations are disrupting the beef supply chain. The groups report thousands of cattle shipments have been delayed, contributing to millions of dollars in lost revenue and additional cost. They say workforce disruptions are affecting feedlots, dairies, processors, transportation, and other rural businesses. The organizations are urging federal officials to carry out enforcement in a targeted and transparent way, warning continued disruptions could put further pressure on beef prices. And the Canadian Wool Council is looking to expand international markets through a trade mission to Italy. The five-day trip includes meetings with wool processors and textile manufacturers across that country. The council says the mission is aimed at building new business relationships and helping Canadian wool producers better understand premium European markets. The effort comes as Canadian agricultural sectors look to diversify trade beyond the U.S. That's all for the Farm News. For more Ag Media news and information, visit mynewstoday.ca.
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6: 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Corn futures, December up 1 at 5.23, March up 1 at 5.37. Soybean futures, November up 6 at 13.04, January up 7 at 13.20. Wheat futures, December down 3 at 6.89, March down 3 at 7.03. Live cattle futures, October up 252 at 219.75, December up 275 at 223.55. Feeder cattle futures, November up 307 at 333.97, January up 345 at 326.85. From Underwood Grain, 2026 crop corn up one at 663, 2027 crop corn up a quarter at 642, 2026 crop soybeans up six at 1724, 2027 crop soybeans up two at 1622, 2026 soft Revenger wheat down three at 814, 2027 soft Revenger wheat down one at 856. From Olex, on Tuesday, total livestock sold 3,748 head. Fed veal sold at easier pricing. Fed cows sold steady to last Thursday's stronger prices. Fed cows 179 to 202, top of 250. Fed bulls 205 to 240. Veal, good Holsteins, 375 to 395, top of 400. Good beef, 350 to 405. Medium Holsteins, 330 to 350. Plain calves, 300 to 325. And heavy calves, 330 to 365. Ontario Pork reports the U.S. CME price as $80.99 U.S. That's up 9 cents from the previous day. 100% fulminant price, $207.88. That's up 53 cents. Quebec's average price on September 29th, $194.87. Opening lean hog futures price in Chicago for October, $78.74. That's down 48 cents from the previous day's close. That is the Blackburn Agavidia Farm Market Report.
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16: Anine, hello. I'm William Prince from the Pegwas First Nation in Manitoba, and this is a day to listen. As we mark 10 years since the release of Gord Downie's Secret Path, we're reflecting on how one story can inspire people to learn, to listen, and to take action. Throughout the day, you are going to hear from Indigenous thinkers, doers, and those who not only inspire me, but I hope will inspire you too.

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1: Hi, I'm Amanda Rayom. I'm a citizen of the Métis Nation of Ontario with my Métis family coming from Red River. For more than 150 years, from the 1820s until 1976, generations of Métis children were sent to the Isle of Crosse Residential School in Saskatchewan. The song number 44, which I co-wrote with Adrian Sutherland, tells the story of Robert Morasti, a Métis survivor of that school. For decades, Robert and other survivors fought for recognition after being excluded from the Indian Residential School Settlement Agreement. In 2026, settlements were finally approved. Robert graciously gave me permission to share his story. This is number 44.

0: That was Amanda Rayoon. Hear that song and more Indigenous artists live, October 23rd in Toronto at the Secret Path 10th Anniversary Concert. Tickets and details at downywenjack.ca. 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
0: Salia Joseph is from the Squamish and Tsnenaima First Nations and is the executive director of the Sneetchum Foundation. She reflects on the lasting impact of colonialism on Indigenous languages, the resilience of the people who kept them alive, and why she believes language is so closely connected to the future.
2: So much of the conversation of like residential schools and reconciliation has been a narrative that freezes and isolates colonialism as kind of a past event instead of a structure, as something that happened versus something that is happening. And so I think when we link language loss, language revitalization specifically to the residential school system and specifically to colonialism, it shows you just how high the stakes are and how important it is. And it also shows you that if language was something that was targeted by the state and the church, because we weren't allowed to speak it, we were punished if we were, we weren't allowed to pass it down, it means that there was a recognition of how powerful and how important our languages are to us and how they're medicine and they're a lifeblood of who we are as a people. And it's directly correlated to our strength. So, and then you also know that people were persecuted for speaking their language and they still did. They still passed down what they could for us and they put their lives on the line for it. So we see how high the stakes are, how important our ancestors thought language was, that they would fight to keep it for us. And so because of all that labor, because of what they did for us, we know that it's important. And if we can continue to breathe life into it, then we know that that's what ultimately breathes life back into our nations, into our sovereignty, into our kinship, into our relationship with the land and our plant medicines and our kin. You know, it's language to me is at the core of it all, like the gasoline that keeps us running. It's our fuel.
0: That was Salia Joseph. Despite generations of efforts to silence Indigenous languages, they survived. And today, people like Salia are working to ensure they don't simply survive, but thrive.
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1: I'm William Prince, your host for A Day to Listen. Reconciliation isn't something that happens by simply observing from the sidelines. 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
1: Hey, this is Asen Abbey, and the song I've chosen for today is Long Gone from my debut record, Watton, an album based off the stories of my grandfather, but also echoes the stories of tens of thousands of families across the country. I think this song is important because it shows that everyone who went to those schools has a story, has a life, and had a future that was forever changed. This is Long Gone.

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1: 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Provincial leaders are pointing to the story behind Orange Shirt Day as a crucial reminder to never forget the experiences of Indigenous children in Canada. In a statement marking September 30th, Premier Doug Ford and Indigenous Affairs Minister Greg Rickford recognized Phyllis Webstad, whose story inspired the movement. Noting her courage highlights the profound loss endured by residential school survivors and their families. The government says it will continue supporting Indigenous-led commemoration and healing programs across the province. Life-saving equipment and training resources are headed to Indigenous fire services across the province. Enbridge Gas announcing support for 13 Indigenous fire departments through two province-wide safety initiatives, Project Assist and Project Zero. The Saugeen First Nation will benefit from Project Assist, which delivers $5,000 grants to equip local departments with updated training materials and community education resources. And Project Zero is delivering over 500 combination smoke and carbon monoxide alarms directly to seven Indigenous communities. Wellington County OPP laid 30 speeding charges during a recent traffic safety blitz. Between Friday, September 25th and Monday, September 28th, the OPP were performing proactive traffic enforcement within the county, focusing on speed. With 30 drivers being charged with speeding, police are reminding the public that speeding is one of the leading contributing factors in fatal collisions. That's especially true as we transition from fall into winter. The OPP is asking drivers to be prepared for changing road conditions over the coming months. Partly sunny this afternoon, a few clouds tonight, and some fog developing, low 6. Fog will clear out tomorrow, making way for sunshine and a high of 22. Currently, it's 19 degrees. For more, go to CKNXNewsToday.ca.
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1: A mix of sun and cloud in this afternoon's forecast. A few clouds overnight, some fog patches developing, low dropping to 6 degrees. Sunshine on the way for tomorrow after the fog clears out in the morning, high up to 22. A few clouds for Tuesday night, low 12. Cloudy Wednesday, high 22. And possible showers for Thursday with a high of 22. Currently, it's 19 degrees.
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8: On this day, the National Day for Truth and Reconciliation, we are taking over the airwaves to bring you a day to listen. I'm William Prince, and I'm a singer-songwriter from Pegwas First Nation. Like many Indigenous communities throughout Canada, my community has been deeply impacted by the residential school systems and other colonial policies. Our stories carry where we come from, what our communities have lived through, and truth that

0: I'm William Prince, your host for A Day to Listen. Clint Davis is an Inuk from Nunatsiavut. He is an astute businessman and is one of the top leaders when it comes to Indigenous business and economics. Clint partnered with Scotiabank, Inchiqué Development Limited Partnership, Desnedhi Financial LP, and Chippewas of Rama First Nation to launch Canada's first Indigenous majority-owned investment dealer as its CEO. Cedarleaf Capital works with bond issuers and institutional investors in their efforts to support Indigenous advancement and reconciliation. That's quite the combo. Indigenous people are making inroads in all aspects of business, and I love that. We're going to hear from Clint Davis coming up shortly.
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3: A mix of sun and cloud in this afternoon's forecast. A few clouds overnight, some fog patches developing, low dropping to 6 degrees. Sunshine on the way for tomorrow after the fog clears out in the morning, high up to 22. A few clouds for Tuesday night, low 12. Cloudy Wednesday, high 22. And possible showers for Thursday with a high of 22.
4: The subject matter in the following story may be difficult for some of our audience. Listener discretion is advised.
0: Clint Davis is the CEO of Cedarleaf Capital, the first Indigenous majority-owned investment dealer in Canada. In this conversation, he reflects on what it would actually mean to achieve reconciliation.
5: I think it means for the country to take a moment to think about what it is to achieve practical, pragmatic, and real reconciliation. The one thing I do get a little bit worried about is whether or not we're at a stage where we're sort of paying some lip service to this without making some of the real tough decisions. And I think some of the tough work that's happening, you know, either in business or in child services or in governance and so on, it really is being led by Indigenous leadership. For me, I look at Truth and Reconciliation Day as a bit of a marker to see how far we've gone as a country over the past year and to hopefully maintain that path so we can work towards an equitable position for Indigenous and non-Indigenous people in this country. So when you look at the basic human needs that exist, anywhere from clean water to food security to access to adequate health care and so on, you know as well as I do that that just simply doesn't exist, or it exists at a substandard level for too many communities in this country. This is something that, as one of the richest country in the world, that is no longer something that should be tolerated. It shouldn't be something that could be excused. It's something that has to stop. And our country will only become better, stronger, more economically competitive, and frankly, culturally rich once Indigenous communities and people are experiencing a level of living standards that are comparable to other Canadians in Canada.
0: That was Clint Davis, the CEO of Cedarleaf Capital. I'm William Prince, and this is A Day to Listen.
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6: Hey, what's up? My name is Luke Goche, and I'm the singer of Calling All Captains. I grew up in St. Albert, Alberta, but I always spent my summers in Paddle Prairie Métis Settlement. It was important for me to know where I came from and take part in cultural activities up close and personal. September 30th is very important to me because of its distinct need in this day and time. It's one thing to appreciate and be aware of the culture through celebrations, but to know and understand the struggles takes it one step further to healing not only as individuals, but together as a country. Here's our song, A New Type of Grey, on A Day to Listen.

0: This is the National Day for Truth and Reconciliation. Through the Gord Downie and Chani Wenjack Fund, we have partnered with major media outlets throughout Canada to bring you a day to listen. As we mark 10 years since the release of Gord Downie's Secret Path, we're reflecting on the power of stories to help us understand the truth and what it means to honor that truth with action. Coming up, Pulitzer Prize-winning journalist Connie Walker shares her perspective on the power of survivor stories, the importance of preserving them, and what can be lost when they disappear. I'm William Prince, and this is A Day to Listen.
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2: 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An international human rights panel says Canada is violating international law by failing to investigate and prosecute crimes against Indigenous peoples in a 78-page judgment released today, coinciding in the MMIWG inquiry. The tribunal has issued recommendations across 10 areas targeting all levels of government, along with the Catholic Church and other religious institutions. The fall tradition returns to Waukerton next month. The Waukerton Agricultural Society has announced the official lineup for the 2026 Little Royal Fair, running October 16th through the 18th.

0: thing that we always love to showcase, like our midway and our field to fork display along with our general exhibit. But new this year, we have the Cutting Edge Cowgirls with a show at 1 p.m. on Saturday, the Little Rodeo Pro on Friday with shows at 6, 7, and 8.
1: On Sunday, the Ontario Four Horse Hitch Classic Series takes place. If you're waiting for Ontario's fall leaves to change, you might need to hold out a little longer. According to Global News, a record-strong Super El Nino is bringing warmer weather to the province this autumn. Experts say while warm conditions may delay the peak season by a few weeks, the trees are in good health, so Ontarians can still look forward to a vibrant show of reds, oranges, and yellows just a little later than usual. In the forecast, partly sunny this afternoon, a few clouds tonight and fog patches with the low dropping to 6. The fog will dissipate tomorrow morning and then sunshine, high 22. Currently, it's 20 degrees. For more, go to cknxnewstoday.ca.
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1: A mix of sun and cloud in this afternoon's forecast. A few clouds overnight, some fog patches developing, low dropping to 6 degrees. Sunshine on the way for tomorrow after the fog clears out in the morning, high up to 22. A few clouds for Tuesday night, low 12. Cloudy Wednesday, high 22. And possible showers for Thursday with a high of 22. Currently, it's 19 degrees.
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5: This is a day to listen. I'm William Prince. This year, as we reflect on 10 years since the release of Gord Downie's Secret Path, we're thinking about how learning the truth can inspire action. For many Indigenous communities, that action includes reclaiming what colonialism tried to take away, including language, culture, and connection to community. Language is everything. How we represent ourselves, cadence, tone, pace, it's all there. There's a sing-song, beautiful nature. Like most languages we don't understand, it often sounds like a song we've never heard. And that's what I love about our language, the people's language. I remember my great aunt Lena always speaking it so fluently. I remember her joking with my dad. I remember him saying something wild about how I can understand it, but I can't speak it. I never understood what that meant, but there's just something deep in it that connects with you in your heart. It's like when I hear a powwow drum, it feels like a song that maybe I don't quite understand, but I've heard before. That's what I love about the language. Its beauty, its richness, its unique way of saying things. Things that we should share more, and I wish I heard more of in the day-to-day. Honoring truth with action is this year's theme for A Day to Listen. Thank you for tuning in. Chi Miigwech for listening.

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0: Negan Sinclair is a cultural influencer, author, and professor. Negan travels the country sharing his knowledge from an Anishinaabe perspective on how we can all get along. But he also educates those willing to listen on the true history of this country, something we can all benefit from. I'm William Prince, and we'll hear more from Negan Sinclair in just a few minutes.
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3: A mix of sun and cloud in this afternoon's forecast. A few clouds overnight, some fog patches developing, low dropping to 6 degrees. Sunshine on the way for tomorrow after the fog clears out in the morning, high up to 22. A few clouds for Tuesday night, low 12. Cloudy Wednesday, high 22. And possible showers for Thursday with a high of 22.
4: The subject matter in the following story may be difficult for some of our audience. Listener discretion is advised.
0: Negan Sinclair is a writer, educator, and advocate. In this conversation, he reflects on the idea of reconciliation through an Indigenous understanding of relationality and what it would mean to move beyond the language that we've inherited.
5: The term reconciliation doesn't come from us. It comes from the church, and it comes from Catholicism and long histories of Christianity trying to reconcile the Trinity. And so that when it's foisted upon us, I think we can use that term for a while, like we do with all English terms, but we realize eventually that our traditional terms are what define ourselves, right? What define who we are. And so I think that reconciliation is a really valuable term, but, you know, Wakotawin, which is a wonderful Anishinaabe Cree term, which means relationality. Like, how do we figure out relationality? And we do that through humor, through sharing food, through spending time together. Like, the treaties were always supposed to be mechanisms to create family. They were not supposed to create friendship, which is how treaties have been thought of by the country, by even many of our people today. Treaties were supposed to be about having our children marry and spend time together. And when I say marry, I don't mean in a monogamous, heteronormative way. I'm talking about like making lives together. And that's not even gender-based or heteronormative. It's like just figure out a way to live together. And if you make children, if you make families, if you adopt one another, that's the point, is that your job is to figure out your relationality. And the treaties were supposed to build that mechanism for our children and the children of the newcomers to come together and build lives. And so even the term settler is not our term. That doesn't fit for us either. Like if our children were to get together and live together and commit to each other, to a life together. And again, I'm not talking about marriage, or I'm not talking about family. I'm not talking about sex, although those things can be a part of it. Like if that happens, then that means that the person across the way who looks differently, worships differently, has different language, dresses differently, that's now my brother or my sister or my family member.
0: That was our friend Negan Sinclair, a media pundit, award-winning columnist, and a cultural influencer. I'm William Prince, and this is A Day to Listen.
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6: Hi, my name is Thea May, and this is Front Row. When I realized that the grief and trauma could actually take me out, Front Row became that reminder that you either jump off or join your own life. Growing up Indigenous and recognizing that they wanted to erase us really lived in my subconscious for a long time. This song was me announcing to myself that I choose to stay, despite how hard and unsettling that felt. But here I am, and you should stay too.

That was Thea May. 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
3: Egon Sinclair is a cultural influencer, author, and professor. He is also the only son of the late, great Justice Murray Sinclair, Egon, the former chair of the Truth and Reconciliation Commission. Egon reflects on his father's legacy, their relationship, the state of reconciliation, and his own path ahead. I mentioned before that I'm also a father, and I think of how I'm going to raise my son in this special knowledge. It's very moving when the great Justice Murray Sinclair passed and they held a memorial service for him at the arena here in Winnipeg. I was asked to play a song, and my son and my family got to be there and hear all the stories of his profound work over time. And I'm so thankful that I got to know both Justice Murray Sinclair, and I still get to carry on a friendship with Egon to this day. He's such a great example of what it means to do the difficult work, and he inspires me all the time. I'm William Prince, and we'll hear more from Egon Sinclair in just a few minutes.
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0: truth with action. 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
1: I'm William Prince. I'm a singer-songwriter from Pegwis First Nation. This is my song, Wide Open, and I wrote it with the hope that it'll change your view on how easy or not easy it is to start over.
2: Never knew my mother, grew up with my brother, left home at 13. Born into the wild, no father by my side, felt the whole world by 16.

0: That was me, William Prince. Hear that song and more Indigenous artists live. October 23rd in Toronto at the Secret Path 10th Anniversary Concert. 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
1: The subject matter in the following story may be difficult for some of our audience. Listener discretion is advised.
0: Indigenous peoples have shaped Canada in ways that are often left out of the stories we're taught, from governance and diplomacy to trade and peacekeeping. Here, Negan Sinclair asks us to consider how we consider the history of Canada.
2: I think that in corners of the country, they're realizing a truth, that the most important contributors to this country, the most significant, the very first contributors, are always Indigenous. And what that means is that we have built everything that we know of as Canadian, from democracy to healthcare to the multiculturalism as a policy. Even the idea of peacekeepers is an Indigenous idea. When we see all these things that we're proudly chanting as Canadian, they always start with an Indigenous tradition. And the strongest areas where you see that still continuing today are in the prairies and throughout Western Canada. But you really see it when you go to the north, where Indigenous peoples are all the running all the major businesses, all the major trade, all the major governments that are happening. And what you realize is like, oh, that's where Canada comes from. That's the principle of what built this country. It's just that we have now been taught to forget that, or been taught that that doesn't matter, or we've been taught a different history, a wrong history, or a certainly half-filled history or half-incomplete history. And we've been taught that only when Europeans arrive, that's the only people that matter, and the Indigenous peoples are on the two pages of the front textbook, and then boom, we disappear for 500 years. What I say to people is that we have mistreated Indigenous peoples for a very long period of time, legislatively, also in policy and practice throughout the country. My point of it is that we have to help encourage, empower, stand beside Indigenous communities who are for the very first time in this generation achieving elements of success that was dreamed about in the treaties, which are attaining levels of education, attaining sovereignty, attaining levels of autonomy and control over territories, again, after 150 plus years of being hammered into a position of subservience based on the Indian Act. All of those things are building a Canada that we've never seen before, which is very exciting.
0: Hear Negan's full conversation at adaytolisten.ca, where Negan reflects on his father's legacy, their relationship, the state of reconciliation, and his own path ahead.
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1: 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Another departure from the federal conservative benches, the MP for Parry Sound Muskoka, Scott Aitchison, has officially announced he's stepping down at the end of the fall sitting. In a statement posted online, the 53-year-old former Huntsville mayor said it was time for a new chapter. On this fifth annual National Day for Truth and Reconciliation, a global human rights body says Canada is falling short on its legal and moral obligations to Indigenous peoples. Following public hearings in Montreal earlier this year, the Permanent People's Tribunal issued a scathing 78-page ruling today. The international panel states Canada remains in a deliberate state of contempt for failing to enforce international doctrines surrounding genocide, enforced disappearances, and apartheid. While political leaders have previously acknowledged findings of genocide in the residential school system, the tribunal is calling for immediate public policy shifts and has issued recommendations directed at all levels of government, the Catholic Church, and other religious organizations. Get ready for a full weekend of family fun in Brockton as the Wacherton Little Royal Fair kicks off Friday, October 16th. Organizers have lined up 3 days of community tradition at the fairgrounds. Friday night sets the stage with the Midway opening at 5 p.m. alongside general exhibit halls and the Little Rodeo Pro in the Horse Palace. Ashley Drufka of the Wacherton Agricultural Society says the fun continues Saturday with the Saddle Horse Show, live performances by Mojo the Magic Show, and the Teddy Bear Show for kids.
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0: 5.
1: Sunday wraps up with the popular pedal tractor pull, the annual pet show, and the heavy draft horse competition at noon. A few clouds this afternoon and partly cloudy tonight as well. Some fog moving in with a low of 6. Sunshine tomorrow after the fog clears out in the morning, high 22. Currently it's 20 degrees. For more, go to cknxnewstoday.ca.
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1: A few clouds in the forecast overnight with some fog patches developing, low dropping to 6 degrees. The fog should clear out tomorrow morning and then sunshine, high 22. A few clouds for Tuesday night, low 12. Cloudy on Wednesday with a high of 22, and we could see some showers over Wednesday night with a low of 15. Cloudy with the chance of showers Thursday, high 22. Currently, it's 20 degrees.
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5: How are you spending the National Day for Truth and Reconciliation? I'm William Prince. I'm a singer-songwriter from the Peguis First Nation in Manitoba. This day began as Orange Shirt Day. It was created by Phyllis Webstad, who was stripped of her brand new orange t-shirt on the first day she was forced into residential school. That was seared into her memory. When I see a group of Indigenous people standing together in orange shirts, it just speaks strength to me. It reminds me that we're dealing with the day a child had something they loved taken away from them before they were sent into a living hell. I can't help but place my 10-year-old son at the center of a lot of these scenarios and just think of the helplessness that those situations bring. When I see these beautiful shirts come together, one of the latest of which designed by my good friend Blake Anjikineb, I just feel hope. I feel strength. I feel like we're honoring something while growing strong in it together. It's a beacon. It's a light. It's a testimony to the ongoing Indigenous resilience in this country, and it's a beautiful thing to see us come together and don our orange shirts for Phyllis and for every child we lost to the residential school system. We're standing up for them now, for the time when we couldn't. I'm William Prince, and this is a day to listen.

0: I'm William Prince. I'm a singer-songwriter from the Peguis First Nation in Manitoba.
1: Early on in my career, the public broadcaster was one of my biggest supporters. Robert Doan is the senior director of the National Indigenous Strategy through the Indigenous Office at CBC. In the past 5 years, he has met with First Nations, Inuit, and Métis people to discuss their coverage of Indigenous stories and what more can be done to ensure Indigenous storytelling is beneficial to all citizens. We'll hear from him next.
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5: A mix of sun and cloud in this afternoon's forecast. A few clouds overnight, some fog patches developing, low dropping to 6 degrees. Sunshine on the way for tomorrow after the fog clears out in the morning, high up to 22. A few clouds for Tuesday night, low 12. Cloudy Wednesday, high 22. And possible showers for Thursday with a high of 22.
6: The subject matter in the following story may be difficult for some of our audience. Listener discretion is advised.
1: Robert Doan is the senior director of the National Indigenous Strategy through the Indigenous Office at CBC. He has spent his career making space for Indigenous voices in Canadian media.
7: When I look at CBC Radio Canada, we have only maybe 206, Indigenous work in an organization of 7,800. The vast majority of those folks, they live in the north. I always have to ask myself, who is not included in our conversations yet? How can we ensure that we're properly reflective and that our strategy is an organic process, that we're agile, we're always responding and we're always adjusting? And then how are we preparing? So even in my own role, I took this role in February, and as I said, that I'm always thinking about succession. To me, this role and this office, which we don't talk nearly enough, was actually the first time we created a pathway for future Indigenous leaders to move their way up within the public broadcaster and help continue to shape this organization. So it's all those things that I think about, and I'm always learning, because every time we go somewhere, someone's telling me something, either we're not doing right or there's things that they love. But honestly, if I go out to where I'm from, there's still a lot of folks that don't even know that we have a National Indigenous Strategy. They don't know that this is a place for them. And even more importantly, I think that our role as a public broadcaster is, like, how are we supporting folks in that media ecosystem? We should be partners with those in community radio, in nonprofit radio. When we look at our MOU with ABTN, we should actually be seeding and growing future communicators, future media leaders. That should be our job. And so it's those things and more, I think, that really guide my work. But at the end of the day, I need people to kind of join the cause and actually call out when we're not doing enough.
1: 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I'm William Prince, and this is A Day to Listen.
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8: Hello, Sago. This is Julian Taylor, and I'm very honored that my song Seeds is part of Truth and Reconciliation Day all across Turtle Island. Seeds was written as a song of resilience, of perseverance, and of all my relations. Today and every day is an important day to remember and learn what happened to Indigenous people across this country and to celebrate their resilience.

0: Sunday.
1: That was my good friend Julian Taylor. 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
1: It's not always easy to make change, especially at the corporate level. In order to do that, systemic change has to have buy-in from the leadership. But when those in positions of power have not grown up with that mindset, how do you change it? How do you make it so there is a fundamental shift in workplace culture? Robert Dolan is the Senior Director of the National Indigenous Strategy at CBC. He shares some of his insight and what it will take to make serious, equitable change. I'm William Prince, and this is A Day to Listen.
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1: Hi, I'm Kaylee Jade, and today for National Day for Truth and Reconciliation, I wanted to share my song, The Ceiling. For me, so much of the song is about taking that first step towards a better future, even when everything feels impossible. And this is a song about resilience.

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For more information, visit adaytolisten.ca.

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1: 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Provincial leaders are pointing to the story behind Orange Shirt Day as a crucial reminder to never forget the experiences of Indigenous children in Canada. In a statement marking September 30th, Premier Doug Ford and Indigenous Affairs Minister Greg Rickford recognized Phyllis Webstad, whose story inspired the movement. Noting her courage highlights the profound loss endured by residential school survivors and their families. The government says it will continue supporting Indigenous-led commemoration and healing programs across the province. Life-saving equipment and training resources are headed to Indigenous fire services across the province. Enbridge Gas announcing support for 13 Indigenous fire departments through two province-wide safety initiatives, Project Assist and Project Zero. The Saugeen First Nation will benefit from Project Assist, which delivers $5,000 grants to equip local departments with updated training materials and community education resources. And Project Zero is delivering over 500 combination smoke and carbon monoxide alarms directly to seven Indigenous communities. The City of Owen Sound is getting ready to replace concrete sidewalks along 8th Street East, with work scheduled to run from Monday, October 5th through Thursday, October 8th. Construction will focus on the block between 2nd Avenue East and 3rd Avenue East, and it will require daily road closures between 5 a.m. and 5 p.m. Local traffic, including nearby residents and customers visiting local businesses, will still be able to access the street during construction hours. Pedestrians will also be able to get through smoothly, as crews plan to keep at least one side of the sidewalk open at all times. Wellington County OPP laid 30 speeding charges during a recent traffic safety blitz. Between Friday, September 25th and Monday, September 28th, the OPP were performing proactive traffic enforcement within the county, focusing on speed. With 30 drivers being charged with speeding, police are reminding the public that speeding is one of the leading contributing factors in fatal collisions. That's especially true as we transition from fall into winter. The OPP is asking drivers to be prepared for changing road conditions over the coming months, with safety tips to keep in mind, including checking your winter tires, properly prepping your vehicle for winter, checking your battery, windshield wipers, lights, and fluid levels. Once winter arrives, give yourself extra time for travel and maintain a safe following distance. The Maitland Valley Conservation Authority

0: is holding public consultations for an upcoming coastal conservation project in Goderich. Following coastal resilience drop-in sessions that were held for the project back in July at the Goderich Library, the MVCA is inviting residents to give more feedback on the Goderich Restoration Complex. It includes the proposed artificial reefs and sand nourishment site located south of the Dog Run. The details of the project are available through the Navigation Protection Program public notice. 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
3: No rest for the weary as the Toronto Maple Leafs get back on the ice following a loss on opening night against Montreal. They'll remain in Toronto to take on the Islanders. Here, puck drop on AM920 CKNX shortly after 7. Leafs just announced that Anthony Stolarz will be between the pipes. Major League Baseball playoffs now underway. Former Blue Jay Kevin Gausman gets the start tonight in the nightcap for the Chicago Cubs, who are down 1-0 against the San Diego Padres. All American League East matchup continues in the Bronx at 8, with the Yankees up 1-0 on the Boston Red Sox. And across the pond, Cristiano Ronaldo has left Portugal's national team camp and will miss tomorrow's Nations League match against Denmark. The 41-year-old departed after reports he was unhappy with being left on the bench for Sunday's victory over Norway. For CKNX Sports, I'm Adam Bell.
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0: A few clouds in the forecast overnight with some fog patches developing, low dropping to 6 degrees. The fog should clear out tomorrow morning and then sunshine, high 22. A few clouds for Tuesday night, low 12. Cloudy on Wednesday with a high of 22, and we could see some showers over Wednesday night with a low of 15. Cloudy with the chance of showers Thursday, high 22. Currently, it's 20 degrees.
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7: I'm William Prince. Thank you for joining me for a day to listen. This year, we reflect on 10 years since the release of Gord Downie's Secret Path. As we listen to the experiences and perspectives of Indigenous peoples throughout the day, we're also thinking about what it means to turn what we learn into meaningful change. You know, as a performer, I meet a lot of people after shows, and one of the best ways to connect with anybody is just to ask their name and where they're from. It humanizes the whole encounter rather than putting anyone on any kind of pedestal. It levels out our power and connects us on a human level to just say, hey, I see you, I want to know you, and I want to know where you're from. Because that part of you is important and not entirely indicative of who you are today and where you will end up. I hope that I'm a testament to that. I come from the Pegwas First Nation. I grew up in a home without running water. We didn't have it all figured out. We were not wealthy by any means, but we always had great connection in our family. I was fortunate not to be raised in a house afflicted by alcoholism. And so I think it set me on a path that led me to this place I am today. Very, very fortunate to do what I love every day for a living and to use my voice in some small way to share and reflect on the importance of days like today. And being a part of A Day to Listen over the past years has just been so meaningful to me. And this is my small piece of action. If I can sit here with you today and share the stories of so many inspiring other creators and thinkers around me, moving this narrative in a positive direction, this is what it means to honor truth with action, to be here, to be present. And sometimes that action can be listening. So I thank you. I thank you for being here with us today and doing just that.

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0: I'm William Prince. Thank you for joining me for A Day to Listen. J.P. 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
1: Sego, Skenagoga. Slogan stats, young yuts. This is my song, Medicine Wheel. And I think it's an important song today on Truth and Reconciliation Day because this song embodies our four sacred medicines and our grandfather teachings. You know, and I think the most important teaching is forgiveness. You know, let's build a path. Let's forge a path, you know, to open up dialogue and work towards collective healing together. Say.

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1: 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Another departure from the federal conservative benches, the MP for Parry Sound Muskoka, Scott Aitchison, has officially announced he's stepping down at the end of the fall sitting. In a statement posted online, the 53-year-old former Huntsville mayor said it was time for a new chapter. The Walkerton Agricultural Society has announced the official lineup for the 2026 Little Royal Fair, running October 16th through the 18th. Ashley Drufka of the Walkerton Agricultural Society says this year's event is packed full of entertainment, including escape room trailers for opening night.
2: So this year, again, we've got the same things returning that we always love to showcase, like our midway and our field to fork display, along with our general exhibit. But new this year, we have the cutting edge cowgirls with a show at 1 p.m. on Saturday, the Little Rodeo Pro on Friday with shows at 6, 7, and 8.
1: On Sunday, the Ontario Four Horse Hitch

0: classic series takes place. If you're waiting for Ontario's fall leaves to change, you might need to hold out a little longer. According to Global News, a record-strong Super El Nino is bringing warmer weather to the province this autumn. Experts say while warm conditions may delay the peak season by a few weeks, the trees are in good health, so Ontarians can still look forward to a vibrant show of reds, oranges, and yellows just a little later than usual. An international human rights panel says Canada is violating international law by failing to investigate and prosecute crimes against Indigenous peoples. In a 78-page judgment released today, coinciding with National Truth and Reconciliation Day, the Permanent People's Tribunal accused Canada of a deliberate state of contempt. The panel highlighted a lack of criminal accountability following findings of the Truth and Reconciliation Commission and the MMIWG inquiry. The tribunal has issued recommendations across 10 areas targeting all levels of government, along with the Catholic Church and other religious institutions. Ontario is marking the National Day for Truth and Reconciliation and Orange Shirt Day by calling on residents to reflect on the lasting impacts of the residential school system. Premier Doug Ford and Indigenous Affairs Minister Greg Rickford highlighted that Canada's last residential school closed just 30 years ago, reminding the public that this history remains recent. The province is encouraging people to honor survivors and remember the children who never returned home. Government buildings across Ontario are lit in orange today as part of the commemoration, with provincial officials pointing to ongoing community-led initiatives like the Indian Residential School Community Engagement Fund to support local healing and reconciliation efforts. And the CKNX News Today question of the day is powered by Walkerton Toyota. Today we ask, how do you plan to mark the National Day for Truth and Reconciliation? To answer and for more news, go to cknxnewstoday.ca.
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3: Toronto Maple Leafs right back on the ice after dropping their season opener against the Montreal Canadiens. Islanders coming to town for a game tonight you can hear on AM920 CKNX. Puck drop shortly after 7. Colorado Avalanche have signed head coach Jared Bednar to a 4-year extension. Bednar is the league's longest tenured coach after being hired in 2016. Former Blue Jay Kevin Gausman makes the start for the Cubs tonight, who are down 1-0 and on the road facing elimination in their wild card series against the Padres. Earlier, the Boston Red Sox looking to avoid elimination as well. They play their second game in the Bronx against the New York Yankees. And across the pond, Manchester City says it will appeal the guilty verdict in its Premier League financial breaches case. City says the ruling contains material, legal, and factual errors. The club was found guilty of over 100 charges related to serious financial rule violations between 2009 and 2018. For CKNX Sports, I'm Adam Bell.
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0: A few clouds in the forecast overnight with some fog patches developing, low dropping to 6 degrees. The fog should clear out tomorrow morning and then sunshine, high 22. A few clouds for Tuesday night, low 12. Cloudy on Wednesday with a high of 22, and we could see some showers over Wednesday night with a low of 15. Cloudy with the chance of showers Thursday, high 22. Currently, it's 20 degrees.
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3: I'm Adam Bell with your farm market update on the Chicago Board of Trade. Corn futures, December down 20 at 5.01, March down 20 at 5.16. Soybean futures, November down 3 at 12.94, January down 2 at 13.10. Wheat futures, December down 17 at 6.75, March down 16 at 6.90. From Underwood Grain, 2026 crop corn down 21 at 640. 2027 crop corn down 5 at 637. 2026 crop soybeans down 4 at 1713. 2027 crop soybeans down 4 at 1615. 2026 soft Reventer wheat down 17 at 8 even. 2027 soft Reventer wheat down 11 at 846.
8: 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At Ontario Stockyards today, there are 25 fed cattle and 130 cows and bulls on offer. Fed steers and heifers sold steady. Fancy steers and heifers, 280 to 303 to a top of 307. Cows and bulls sold steady. Good beef cows, 200 to 230 to a top of 263. Good dairy cows, 180 to 200 to a top of 235. Medium and plain cows, 155 to 175. Bulls sold from 225 to 270 to a top of 276. 900 stockers are expected for tomorrow's sale. At Denfield Livestock Exchange on Tuesday, there were 127 fed cattle trading at higher prices. Fed steers 304 to 315 to a top of 316. Fed heifers 297 to 311.50 to a top of 334.50. There were 78 cows on offer. Cows 160 to 197 to a top of 287.50. Beef cows traded fully steady, while dairy cows traded stronger. There were 165 drop calves trading slightly higher. The U.S. cash cattle trade saw very light trade reported in the north yesterday at 350 per hundredweight dressed. This light test of the market does not set a price trend. Significant trade will likely hold off until Thursday or Friday. Today, dress bids in Nebraska are reported at 345 per hundredweight. Business remains quiet. Over the past 3 weeks, the choice cutout has tried very hard not to drop below 375 per hundredweight. Ice disruptions in three Kansas packing plants were noted last week. Final quotes from the Chicago Mercantile Exchange on Wednesday, September 30th. Live cattle futures for October, 218.67, up 145. December, 222.70, up 190. February, 225.07, up 215. April, 226.80, up 202. June, 221.87, up 192. August, 218.60, up 187. Feeder cattle futures for October, 336.42, up 277. November, 334.30, up 340. The December Canadian dollar closed today at 70.53, down 26 points from Tuesday's close. This is Jamie Kerr with the Beef Farmers of Ontario's Market Information Report, signing off from Canfax.
3: 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That is the Blackburn Agabidia Farm Market Report.
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12: On this day, the National Day for Truth and Reconciliation, the Downie Wenjack Fund and this station have come together to bring you a day to listen. I'm William Prince. I'm a singer-songwriter from Pegwas First Nation. You know, for a lot of years before I found any success, there was a time when I was without a valid piece of ID to help me get back on my feet. I was staying at friends' apartments, but I was really up in the air when it came to my future and what I was going to do. Music seemed like far beyond my grasp, that, you know, it wasn't going to be the thing for me, and so I was looking for a job, and that was incredibly hard to do. If you didn't have a piece of valid ID, a home address that was current to, you know, prove your place in the world, so to say. And I think of that challenge all the time when people say how easy it is to get yourself out of poverty, to get a job and work harder. And geez, what a challenge that is when you don't even have the basics to get you there. A place to lay your head, you know, clean clothes, a lunch to take to work, an address. I'm William Prince, and this is A Day to Listen.

0: Stephanie Tornak-Gilbert is an Inuk registered nurse and public health leader from Iqaluit, Nunavut. She has spent more than a decade working in northern healthcare, where she sees the importance of placing community wellness, local priorities, and relationships at the center of care. Stephanie believes healthcare workers need to understand the history of colonialism and structural racism, and how those systems continue to shape the experiences of Indigenous peoples today. Coming up, she shares why understanding that history is an important part of providing better care. I'm William Prince, and this is A Day to Listen.
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4: A few clouds in the forecast overnight with some fog patches developing, low dropping to 6 degrees. The fog should clear out tomorrow morning and then sunshine, high 22. A few clouds for Tuesday night, low 12. Cloudy on Wednesday with a high of 22, and we could see some showers over Wednesday night with a low of 15. Cloudy with the chance of showers Thursday, high 22.
5: The subject matter in the following story may be difficult for some of our audience. Listener discretion is advised.
0: Stephanie Tornak-Gilbert is an Inuk registered nurse and public health leader who has worked in communities throughout the Northwest Territories. Her approach to healthcare is rooted in listening, relationship building, and understanding the histories and lived realities of the communities she serves. Here she shares why healthcare workers need to look beyond the numbers and understand the systems and histories that shape Indigenous health outcomes.
6: Culturally safe healthcare is a state of being. It's about being in relationship, and it's the connection between the community, its individuals, and how they interact with the healthcare system. It's also about having good intent to create wellness and health together. A shared definition of what health and wellness is for that person, that family, that community. It's about open communication, informed consent, and partnership. And it's really about equalizing the power between the health subject matter experts, such as a nurse or physician, and also a shared power with the client and their families. And that can feel very abstract for many. But if you're actually speaking to a First Nations, an Inuk or a Métis person, or to the community, they actually say that makes complete sense, because our way of thinking, knowing, and being understands and embraces this without hesitation. And we inherently know what it means because our culture, our knowledge, and our expertise in relationships is so central to our identities. And so when I say that culturally safe care is about relationships, that makes sense to most Indigenous individuals. It takes a little bit of understanding and stretching of our brain muscles for healthcare professionals.
0: That was Stephanie Gilbert, an Inuk registered nurse and public health care leader, speaking about the importance of understanding colonialism and structural racism in healthcare.
7: Amplifying Indigenous voices across Canada, including artists like this.
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1: For Stephanie Gilbert, meaningful change in healthcare also means looking at how policies and systems are designed and who has a voice in shaping them. She believes healthcare needs greater Inuit and Indigenous representation, from direct care to leadership and decision-making tables, and that policies should respond to the distinct cultures, needs, and priorities of each community. We'll hear more from Stephanie next. 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
1: Heal the Divide is a song about coming together. It is a reminder that even though we may disagree on a few things, it does not mean that we cannot work together. We can make this world a better place. We can set our differences aside, compromise, and heal the divide. I thought that this song was a perfect fit on this very special day of truth and reconciliation.

0: The subject matter in the following story may be difficult for some of our audience. Listener discretion is advised.
1: Building a stronger healthcare system means more than changing policies. For Stephanie Gilbert, it means creating space for Indigenous leadership and ensuring policies reflect the rights, cultures, and priorities of the communities they serve. She also believes truth needs to exist alongside humility, hope, love, and relationships.
2: The healthcare system chooses what data to collect and what to report. As a healthcare professional, I rely a lot on data, and working in public health, I particularly rely a lot on data. But there is something else that we can consider when we measure statistics. For example, I would say instead, 3 out of 4 nurses and physicians treat their clients in an unsafe way, instead of saying 1 in 4 Inuit experience safe care or other statistics like that. We need to put the focus on the root cause because it changes the way the data is read and interpreted. As a healthcare professional that reads a lot of data, I interpret things as I go. And so the way it's presented to me will really change the way I absorb that data. And I know that when I say something out loud, like 3 out of 4 nurses or physicians treat their Inuit clients poorly, that will probably cause a significant amount of discomfort. But I think that discomfort is good. We need to be able to sit with that discomfort because that discomfort is what is telling us we need to change. That nurses and physicians need to change their positionality in the world. They need to see how their power and privilege impacts health and wellness of clients.
1: That was Stephanie Gilbert. Her words are a reminder that honoring truth in healthcare means being willing to listen, learn, and change the systems we work within. It has been an absolute honor to spend the National Day for Truth and Reconciliation with you here on Turtle Island. 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I'm William Prince. Thank you, Chi Miigwech, for joining us.
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1: 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Provincial leaders are pointing to the story behind Orange Shirt Day as a crucial reminder to never forget the experiences of Indigenous children in Canada. In a statement marking September 30th, Premier Doug Ford and Indigenous Affairs Minister Greg Rickford recognized Phyllis Webstad, whose story inspired the movement. Noting her courage highlights the profound loss endured by residential school survivors and their families. The government says it will continue supporting Indigenous-led commemoration and healing programs across the province. Life-saving equipment and training resources are headed to Indigenous fire services across the province. Enbridge Gas announcing support for 13 Indigenous fire departments through two province-wide safety initiatives, Project Assist and Project Zero. The Saugeen First Nation will benefit from Project Assist, which delivers $5,000 grants to equip local departments with updated training materials and community education resources. And Project Zero is delivering over 500 combination smoke and carbon monoxide alarms directly to 7

0: than indigenous communities. The city of Owen Sound is getting ready to replace concrete sidewalks along 8th Street East, with work scheduled to run from Monday, October 5th through Thursday, October 8th. Construction will focus on the block between 2nd Avenue East and 3rd Avenue East, and it will require daily road closures between 5 a.m. and 5 p.m. Local traffic, including nearby residents and customers visiting local businesses, will still be able to access the street during construction hours. Pedestrians will also be able to get through smoothly, as crews plan to keep at least one side of the sidewalk open at all times. Wellington County OPP laid 30 speeding charges during a recent traffic safety blitz. Between Friday, September 25th and Monday, September 28th, the OPP were performing proactive traffic enforcement within the county, focusing on speed. With 30 drivers being charged with speeding, police are reminding the public that speeding is one of the leading contributing factors in fatal collisions. That's especially true as we transition from fall into winter. The OPP is asking drivers to be prepared for changing road conditions over the coming months, with safety tips to keep in mind, including checking your winter tires, properly prepping your vehicle for winter, checking your battery, windshield wipers, lights, and fluid levels. Once winter arrives, give yourself extra time for travel and maintain a safe following distance. The Maitland Valley Conservation Authority is holding public consultations for an upcoming coastal conservation project in Goderich. Following coastal resilience drop-in sessions that were held for the project back in July at the Goderich Library, the MVCA is inviting residents to give more feedback on the Goderich Restoration Complex. It includes the proposed artificial reefs and sand nourishment site located south of the Dog Run. The details of the project are available through the Navigation Protection Program public notice. For more, go to cknxnewstoday.ca.
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3: Anthony Stolar is the starting goaltender for the Maple Leafs tonight in the second half of back-to-back home games to begin the season, taking on the Islanders at Scotiabank Arena shortly after 7. Hear the game on AM920 CKNX. Major League Baseball playoffs are now underway. Former Blue Jay Kevin Gausman gets the start tonight in the nightcap for the Chicago Cubs, who are down 1-0 against the San Diego Padres. All-American League East matchup continues in the Bronx at 8 with the Yankees up 1-0 on the Red Sox. And across the pond, Cristiano Ronaldo has left Portugal's national team camp and will miss tomorrow's Nations League match against Denmark. The 41-year-old departed after reports he was unhappy with being left on the bench for Sunday's victory over Norway. For CKNX Sports, I'm Adam Bell.
0: A few clouds in the forecast overnight with some fog patches developing, low dropping to 6 degrees. The fog should clear out tomorrow morning and then sunshine, high 22. A few clouds for Tuesday night, low 12. Cloudy on Wednesday with a high of 22, and we could see some showers over Wednesday night with a low of 15. Cloudy with the chance of showers Thursday, high 22. Currently, it's 20 degrees.
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3: A few clouds in the forecast overnight with some fog patches developing, low dropping to 6 degrees. The fog should clear out tomorrow morning and then sunshine, high 22. A few clouds for Tuesday night, low 12. Cloudy on Wednesday with a high of 22, and we could see some showers over Wednesday night with a low of 15. Cloudy with the chance of showers Thursday, high 22.
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10: A few clouds in the forecast overnight with some fog patches developing, low dropping to 6 degrees. The fog should clear out tomorrow morning and then sunshine, high 22. A few clouds for Tuesday night, low 12. Cloudy on Wednesday with a high of 22, and we could see some showers over Wednesday night with a low of 15. Cloudy with the chance of showers Thursday, high 22.
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